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from DJ and electronic producer Marshmello. That was a song titled Slow Motion, featuring the Jonas Brothers. Hello, everyone. Happy Friday. Felicidades for my graduates that are out there, right? And your graduates, too. It's everybody's graduates for today. I'm your host, Mariana Robertson, and you're tuned to Crossing Borders on Border Radio, KOFA. We got a great selection of música listed for the 5 o'clock hour. So let's continue with rock band from Hamilton, Ontario, Arkles, with their new single titled Next Summer.

levitating. That was multi-Grammy winning English singer-songwriter Dua Lipa with the song titled Levitating. Before that, we heard the band Electric Light Orchestra, or ELO for short, with the song titled Mr. Blue Sky, Frankie Leone with the song titled Johnny Cash, and earlier played a song from progressive country folk band Tin Cup Gypsy with the song titled To the Sea. It's sea. Who's next? Who's next? Who's next? Who's next? Who's next? I have avant-garde rock band Velvet Underground with a song titled Rock and Roll.

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Miss Barbara Lynn. That was a song titled You'll Lose a Good Thing. Before that, we heard the alternative rock band Bridget Calls Me Baby with a song titled Impressively Average. And earlier, I played a song from independent musical group Matt Saucedo Band with a song titled Jenga in the Dark. If you're celebrating a birthday today, happy birthday to you! You get to celebrate it with singer-songwriter Johnny Gill, English model Naomi Campbell, comedic actor Brody Stevens, and actress Cameron Bitkondova. Happy birthday to you, to you, to you. Happy birthday! Woohoo! Here's Swedish rock pop band The Cardigans with a song titled Step on Me.

from singer, songwriter, and pianist Little Richard. That was a song titled Slippin' and Slidin', Peepin' and Hidin'. Before that, we heard Finn Greenall, also known as Fink, with a song titled Truth Begins. Louis Armstrong with a song titled Cabaret. And earlier, I played a song from singer, songwriter, and guitarist based out in New Orleans, Anders Osborne, with a song titled Dancing in the Wind. If you like listening to this program, you can hear it again through the COFA app or at borderradioeasy.org. Let's close up 5 o'clock with, she is a Piedmont blues guitarist. Here is singer Miss Etta Baker with the song titled Baby, Let Me Lay on You. Oh, girl.

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2: Clear skies in the forecast for Yuma this evening with a low around 65, gusts as high as 20 miles per hour. Sunny and breezy tomorrow with a high near 95. Mostly clear in Quartzsite tonight with a low around 66, gusts as high as 20 miles per hour. Sunny and breezy tomorrow with a high near 97. And clear in Parker this evening with a low around 65, sunny tomorrow with a high near 99.
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0: giving me those Green Day vibes. What do you guys think, huh? That was the Welsh indie rock and garage punk band, The Bug Club, with a song titled Watching the Omnibus. Hello, everyone. Good afternoon, good evening. Whether or not you had your dinner yet, I'm your host, Mariana Robertson, and you're tuned to Crossing Borders on Border Radio, KUFA. We got a great selection of music listed for the 6 o'clock hour. Let's go, you lovely people, with the Americana Vintage Country and Western Swing duo, Poi Rogers, with a song titled Gil Carter.
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can't stop dancing in this booth. What about you guys, huh? That was Icelandic composer and double bass player Thomas Einarsson with a song titled Rum Drum. Before that, we heard Mexican-American rock band Los Lobos with a song titled On Main Street. And earlier, I played a song from singer-songwriter Sophie Allison, also known as Soccer Mommy, with a song titled Driver. Who do we have next listed for ya? It is English singer-songwriter and musician Kele Okereke with a song titled My Guy.

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from the band The Kinks. That was the song titled Celluloid Heroes. Before that, we heard Tammy Nielsen featuring Willie Nelson with the song titled Beyond the Stars. And earlier, I played a song from electric blues harmonica player, guitarist, and vocalist Charlie Musselwhite with the song titled Hanging On. Did you know the number one hits on the radio today in 1961 to 28 May 1961 was by Ernie Cato with the song titled Mother-in-Law, 1965 to 28 May 1965 by the Beatles with the song titled Ticket to Ride, 1976 to 28 May 1976 by Wings with the song titled Silly Love Songs, 2004 to 9 July 2004 by Usher with the song titled Burn, 2010 to 18 June 2010 by Eminem with the song titled Night Afraid, and in 2021 to 28 May 2021 by Silk Sonic with the song titled Leave the Door Open. Oh my God, it's Bruno. Ah! Here's electronic dance pop band Confidence Man with the song titled Catch My Breath.

such a happy beat. I feel so poppy. From the pop rock band of the 1960s, Herman's Hermits, that was the song titled Dandy. Before that, we heard Autumn Defense with the song titled Every Day. Miss Wanda Jackson, the queen of rockabilly herself, with the song titled You Know That I'm No Good. Singer-songwriter and guitarist Sherry Miller with the song titled All He Has to Do. And earlier, I played a song from singer and lyricist from the band The National, Matt Berninger, with a song titled One More Second. If you like listening to this program, you can hear it again through the Kofa app or at BorderRadioAZ.org. Let's close up 6 o'clock with, but first, enjoy the weekend, celebrate safely, and make sure to hydrate for this three-day weekend. Remember why we are celebrating this three-day weekend for this Memorial Day, okay? Here is Grammy-winning bluegrass musician, singer-songwriter, and producer Carl Jackson with the song titled When They Ring Those Golden Bells.

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2: Jazz Studio 3 is by French hornist John Grass. This is one that Madeline Roberts laid on us. Madeline Roberts, daughter of Howard Roberts. Howard Roberts plays on this session from 1954. Titles are Mulliganesque, 6-4, and Even.

titles are Mulliganesque, 6-4 and Even. This is a West Coast unit led up by the French hornist, John Grass. Other musicians involved, Conti Candoli trumpet, Charlie Mariano sax, Jerry Mulligan sax, Andre Previn piano, Larry Bunker, I think a drummer, Don Fagerquist trumpet, Marty Paish on piano. It's the Young Sounds of Arizona, Buy It and Fry It cassette. The only name I know here is bassist Justin Brotman. Justin Brotman with the Young Sounds of Arizona. Later went on, after the turn of the century, to play with the late great drummer Dave Cook professionally. Good to see Young Sounds getting out there, making a career.

recorded in 1991-92. Milas Yos was artistic director, conductor of the Young Sounds of Arizona at that moment. Milas Yos then, and now, I understand, he's involved with the Chandler Gilbert Community College faculty. We'll get to those titles. I guess I should do that now. Buy It and Fry It titles. Easy Groove, Jamie. Found some rare Zeke Zeckler. His name is Jim Zeckler, playing tenor saxophone. I believe this was contributed by the late drummer Garth Linke. Anyway, it's a pretty cute version of Cute

0: Zeke, Jim Zeke Zeckler from the Phoenix area of the 70s, 80s, 90s, into the 2000s, a little ways.
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0: I felt so alone, scared, angry, full of self-pity. I just wanted to die, so I took another drink. Then I heard about AA and went to my first meeting. The people there talked about those same feelings. I was no longer alone. They gave me help to stop drinking and hope to start living. Alcoholics Anonymous, it works.
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4: Mostly clear and quartzite this evening with a low around 66, gusts as high as 20 miles per hour. Sunny and breezy tomorrow with a high near 97. Clear and Parker tonight with a low around 65. Sunny tomorrow with a high near 99. And clear skies in Yuma tonight with a low around 65, gusts as high as 20 miles per hour. Sunny and breezy tomorrow with a high near 95.
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0: Duke Ellington music beginning to see the light, and I don't get around much anymore. Sean Grogan on the bass, along with Chris Champion on guitar.
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0: All right, now I want to go to this. Charlie Parker and Brew Moore with Paul Blake Quartet, Montreal, 1953. Let's listen before algorithms take it away.
2: Our outstanding jazz artist this evening on the show, a man that we're very proud to be able to bring to you people here in Canada, possibly the gentleman who's considered tops on alto saxophone, Mr. Charlie Parker. Charlie.
3: Good to see you, Byrne.
4: Good to be here.
2: Fine. Could this be your first trip to Canada?
4: In many a year, yes.
2: Many a year. Well, how would you like to kick off with something in a nice bouncy tempo to get us all warmed up?
4: All right, I think first I'll take a tune that was recorded on a dial label 1948, Cool Blues.
2: Cool Blues, here it is.
3: Let's go.

want you to save some of that applause, because the next gentleman is also all the way up from New York City, plays a fine tenor sax, Mr. Brew Moore. Brew, come on up here. Take a bow. Just before Brew made his appearance now, I asked him what he'd like to play, and he said it's called Bernie's Tune. Maybe you'll recognize it. However, it goes something like this. Bernie's Tune, gentlemen.

0: tenor saxophone artistry of Blue Moore, ladies and gentlemen. We promised you another appearance by Charlie Parker. Come on up here, Charlie, with that horn of yours. We seem to have got ourselves into the habit, Charlie, of asking our artists to introduce their own selections. How about it? What are you going to do for a second one tonight?
1: Well, I think for a second one, we'll try another one of the Dial labels released about 1948, that is. Let's try Don't Blame Me.

let's say we keep Charlie Parker on stage. Bring back for a final ensemble selection, Mr. Brew Moore on tenor sax. Brew, grab your horn. Come on back up here. And I think now we have everybody assembled, we might kick loose with a tune that seems to be a favorite with jazz musicians, a little ditty called Perdido. Here it is.

0: because of the gentle strains of Perdido, we must unfortunately bring this particular program to a close. I think we created a small bit of musical history tonight here at Montreal with featured work by Brew Moore, Charlie Parker, Buzzy Blay, Neil Michaud, we see Dick Garcia, and Ted Pastured on drums.
1: That's our Collector's Corner. Charlie Parker in Canada, along with Brew Moore on the tenor sax, who is the only sax on one of the tracks. That is from a 15-minute radio show, Precious. I hadn't heard that before. We listened for the first time together.
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4: 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I'm Chris Heim.

I'm in the Global Village, the spotlight is on Chinese people player Wu Man. We'll hear her in a number of settings with albums under her own name, and also a place where she was first introduced to many listeners as part of the Silk Road Ensemble. Here's a piece that she did with them as we begin this visit to the Global Village.

0: an international cast there, joining in with tabla great Zakir Hussain from the album Making Music, joined by guitarist John McLaughlin, who wrote that piece, which was simply called Zakir. Also, Hariprasad Chaurasia on flutes, and Jan Garbarek there on tenor and soprano saxophones. From the Making Music album, Zakir, from Zakir Hussain. We also heard some interesting music to come out of Denmark, a group that draws on a variety of Nordic traditions in their work, the group Ragna. And from their self-titled set, we heard Vals til Jakob. And we started with a Silk Road Ensemble from the album A Playlist Without Borders. And one of the members of that ensemble, the artists we're spotlighting this time in the Global Village, people player Wu Man, who is from China, born there in 1963, studied there as well before coming to the U.S. in 1990, and very quickly actually began to get attention. She has worked with quite an impressive lineup of musicians, besides Silk Road Ensemble, where she's been a key member, also with Kronos Quartet and Philip Glass and Terry Riley. Also has appeared on some 40 or so recordings, including a number that have come out under her own name as well. And also a number of awards and honors that have been bestowed upon her as well. So quite the accomplished artist, and an artist who has helped to present Chinese musical traditions to American audiences. She is, in fact, a naturalized U.S. citizen now and an NEA Heritage Fellow Award winner as well. Wu Man, again featured on Night Thoughts from the Silk Road Ensemble. And after a short break, we've got some more from Wu Man. She was also part of a series that was done by Smithsonian Folkways, their Music of Central Asia series, and Volume 10, Borderlands, featured Wu Man along with master musicians from the Silk Route. And we'll hear a piece that's called Improvisation for 3½ Instruments. The reason that there's a half in there is that one of the instruments actually can be played in two different ways. So we just hear one, so half of what that instrument could do. That is coming up after a short break, then we'll check out those 3½ instruments here in the Global Village.
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0: Hey. Some dance music from a couple different corners of the world there. There at the end, a piece just called Folk Dance. It's from a group from Yunnan, China called Manu, and their album Voices of the Sani. Folk Dance from them. We heard some pizzica in front of that. Neat stuff from Cancionero Canico Salentino from their Il Mito album, a release celebrating the 50th anniversary of that group. Now a new generation of musicians who are part of the ensemble, often related to the musicians of the first generation, and really one of the pioneering groups in the revival of Italian folk music. And we heard them doing Beto Stanotte from, again, their album Il Mito. We heard the Baklava Express, a band out of Brooklyn, but drawing on Greek and Turkish and other music in their work. A Very Narrow Bridge was the tune from their album Sababa. And getting to more music from Wu Man, our featured artist for this time here in the Global Village, and working with some musicians from Tajikistan on the album Borderlands. It was part of a series from Smithsonian Folkway, Volume 10 in their Music of Central Asia set, and a number of different musicians who took part in that, but Wu Man, the leading artist, Chinese pipa player, as we mentioned, now based in the U.S., an award-winning artist who's worked in a number of different settings, and actually we'll hear yet another in different setting from her after a short break, teamed up with the West Coast-based Son de San Diego, and drawing on Latin music in their work and bringing that together with Chinese influences from Wu Man on a release called Fingertip Carnival. And we'll actually keep the dancing going as well. A song from them called Dance in the Sunshine. That's next when we're back in the Global Village.
1: 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We've been a service of Arizona Western College for more than 50 years. We'll return to Global Village in just a moment.
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Another lovely project there from the group Constantinople. Actually, pretty much the group is Kia Tabassian, who's based in Canada, and a revolving group of musicians that he works with. One of those in the revolving group is Patrick Graham, and he is featured on this release. And joining them, someone who Constantinople has also worked with a couple of times before, Ablaya Sissoko on Cora, and from the album Estuaire, we just heard Ma Long. Music from Constantinople. And one more from Wu Man. They're teamed up with the Latin group Son de San Diego, and they did an album together called Fingertip Carnival, and we heard Dance in the Sunshine from that. As we've been highlighting some music from people, player Wu Man, this time here in the Global Village, the full list of all of the selections we played from her and other artists, and actually for all of our shows, always posted on our Facebook page. Also there, we post information about what's coming up on the show, our top 40 new releases list. Quite often there are also additional links and information about some of the features and specials that we do. All of that, again, on our Facebook page. 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
1: Clear skies in the forecast for Yuma this evening with a low around 65, gusts as high as 20 miles per hour. Sunny and breezy tomorrow with a high near 95. Mostly clear in Quartzsite tonight with a low around 66, gusts as high as 20 miles per hour. Sunny and breezy tomorrow with a high near 97. And clear in Parker this evening with a low around 65, sunny tomorrow with a high near 99.
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5: BBC News with Chris Barrow. The Democratic Republic of Congo says Ebola cases have now been reported across several conflict-hit eastern provinces after the World Health Organization upgraded the risk assessment for the current outbreak to very high. From Kinshasa, here's Emery Makumeno.
6: The authorities say there are now outbreaks in eastern part of the country, including Ituri, North Kivu and South Kivu. No cases have formally been declared in the regional capital, Goma, although there has been one positive laboratory test. So far, more than 700 have been exposed to the virus, with over 170 suspected deaths recorded. The outbreak involves the Budibunkio species of Ebola, and the World Health Organization has raised the national risk level to very high.
5: Police and the military in Bolivia will open humanitarian corridors through roadblocks set up by protesters in the Western La Paz department on Saturday. Demonstrators are demanding the resignation of President Rodrigo Paz. The move is aimed at allowing ambulances and essential supplies to pass through the roadblocks. More details from Clitia Sala.
7: Bolivia's president came to power only 6 months ago on a pledge to rein in soaring inflation and fuel shortages. But labor unions say he failed to fulfill his promises. Protests calling for wage increases started at the beginning of the month, growing into a countrywide revolt. Farmers, miners, transport workers and teachers then joined forces to blockade roads throughout Bolivia. This has caused shortages of food, medicine and fuel in several regions.
5: A 69-year-old woman with terminal cancer in Uruguay has become the first person in the country to die by euthanasia. Uruguay was the first country in Latin America to legalize assisted dying through a proper lawmaking process in October. The law allows adults with an incurable illness and of sound mind to request assisted suicide. Colombia and Ecuador both allow euthanasia, but in their case it was made legal through court rulings rather than a law. In a major shake-up of U.S. immigration policy, the Trump administration has announced that most foreigners seeking permanent resident status or a green card will have to leave the United States and apply at an embassy or consulate. Thomas Becker reports.
8: The U.S. Immigration Agency says green cards to people already in the country would only be issued in extraordinary circumstances, without going into further detail what this means. It said the new policy reduced the need to find and deport those who'd been denied residency. Immigration lawyers and aid groups say the change is likely to lead to permanent family separations and survivors of trafficking and violence being forced to return to the dangerous countries they fled.
5: World news from the BBC. A US jury in Seattle has cleared the aircraft manufacturer Boeing of hiding safety problems with its popular 737 MAX jets. The lawsuit was brought by LOT Polish Airlines, who sought more than $150 million in damages for lost revenue. LOT had accused Boeing of withholding a critical change to the aircraft's flight control system. SpaceX has completed a 12th test flight of its next-generation Starship rocket, which NASA intends to use in future missions to the moon. The test comes ahead of a planned public offering by the SpaceX company owned by tech billionaire Elon Musk. Joel Gunter reports from Washington.
9: At more than 40 stories tall, SpaceX's Starship is the largest and most powerful rocket in history. On Friday evening, the latest iteration of the spacecraft blasted off from a new launch pad in South Texas, powered by 33 of the company's Raptor engines. Once in space, Starship opened its payload doors and deployed 20 dummy satellites before making re-entry and, just over an hour after launch, splashing down in a landing zone in the Indian Ocean.
5: At least 8 people have been killed in northeastern China after a gas explosion in a coal mine in Shanxi province. Dozens of miners are still trapped. Some are reported to be in a critical condition. Almost 250 workers were underground at the time of the explosion. State media say rescue efforts are ongoing and around 200 people have been brought to safety. Canada's Prime Minister has said the oil-rich province of Alberta is central to the country's future. His comments come hours after Alberta's leader announced that it would vote in October on whether to remain in Canada or start the legal process for a binding referendum on separation. It followed a petition signed by more than 300,000 people calling for Alberta to break away. BBC News.
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Three melodies from the opera Porgy and Bess, music by George Gershwin with lyrics by DuBose Hayward. That was There's a Boat That's Leaving Soon for New York from one of the most famous renderings of the music from Porgy and Bess, that collaboration between Gil Evans and Miles Davis. Before that, 1985, Kenny Burrell on guitar with Grover Washington playing sax. They were playing Summertime from Porgy and Bess, and we kicked off the set with Lynn Ariely at the piano, her interpretation of It Ain't Necessarily So, also from Gershwin's Porgy and Bess. I'm Janalee Ross. 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
5: Mostly clear and quartzite this evening with a low around 66, gusts as high as 20 miles per hour. Sunny and breezy tomorrow with a high near 97. Clear and Parker tonight with a low around 65. Sunny tomorrow with a high near 99. And clear skies in Yuma tonight with a low around 65, gusts as high as 20 miles per hour. Sunny and breezy tomorrow with a high near 95.
6: The touch of your lips upon my brow, your lips that are

the epitome of the West Coast sound. Musicians flocking from New York to L.A. to, I don't know, get hip, I guess. And that was led by Jerry Mulligan. He was really the leader of that movement, and those were from his very famous quartet in which he collaborated with Chet Baker. That was I'm Beginning to See the Light, a Duke Ellington tune before that. Duke Ellington's theme to the film Anatomy of a Murder from a beautiful record released by Terrence Blanchard, his arrangements of movie music. Terrence Blanchard leading the ensemble and playing trumpet. And before that, a very famous duet record between Tony Bennett and Bill Evans, The Touch of Your Lips. I'm Jana Lee Ross. Thanks for listening to Jazz with me.

That's right. The whole world smiles with you when you're smiling. Joe Lovano swinging that tune. Great record led by the drummer, Bill Stewart, a real drummer's drummer. And I think a cult favorite this record is amongst drummers. It's called Think Before You Think, one of the greatest album titles of all time. Bill Stewart on drums, Joe Lovano on tenor, Mark Cohen on piano, and Dave Holland on bass. Dave Holland was playing bass on the track before that. Pat Metheny's tune, Question and Answer, and a lot of help from Chick Corea on piano and Gary Burton on vibes. Pat also playing guitar on that tune from Like Minds. I'm Jana Lee Ross. Thanks so much for listening to Jazz with me. Get in touch anytime and let us know what you love about jazz. 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

0: The Yuma County Chamber of Commerce presents a Mayor and City Council Candidate Forum, Thursday, June 4th at 6 p.m. at the Onvita Administrative Center Conference Room, 2400 South Avenue A. KAWC and the Yuma Sun will co-moderate the discussion with candidates addressing issues affecting the community. 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
2: BBC News with Chris Barrow. The Democratic Republic of Congo says Ebola cases have now been reported across several conflict-hit eastern provinces after the World Health Organization upgraded the risk assessment for the current outbreak to very high. More than 700 people have been exposed to the Ebola virus, with over 170 suspected deaths recorded. From Kinshasa, here's Emery Makumeno.
3: The authorities say there are now outbreaks in eastern part of the country, including Ituri, North Kivu and South Kivu. No cases have formally been declared in the regional capital, Goma, although there has been one positive laboratory test. The outbreak involves the Budibungio species of Ebola, and the World Health Organization has raised the national risk level to very high. There are growing concerns the disease could spread further in areas affected by insecurity and weak health systems.
2: Police and the military in Bolivia will open humanitarian corridors through roadblocks set up by protesters in the Western La Paz department on Saturday. Demonstrators are demanding the resignation of President Rodrigo Paz. The move is aimed at allowing ambulances and essential supplies to pass. More details from Clitzia Sala.
4: Bolivia's president came to power only 6 months ago on a pledge to rein in soaring inflation and fuel shortages, but labor unions say he failed to fulfill his promises. Protests calling for wage increases started at the beginning of the month, growing into a countrywide revolt. Farmers, miners, transport workers and teachers then joined forces to blockade roads throughout Bolivia. This has caused shortages of food, medicine and fuel in several regions.
2: In a major shakeup of U.S. immigration policy, the Trump administration has announced that most foreigners seeking permanent resident status or a green card will have to leave the United States and apply at an embassy or consulate. Immigration lawyers and aid groups say the change is likely to lead to more family separations. SpaceX has completed a 12th test flight of its next-generation Starship rocket, which NASA intends to use in future missions to the moon. Starship, the largest and most powerful rocket in history, launched from Texas. SpaceX employees cheered as the rocket blasted off from its new launch pad in Texas.
5: 5, 4, 3, ignition. We have liftoff.
2: Once in space, Starship opened its payload doors and deployed 20 dummy satellites. It then re-entered the Earth's atmosphere and splashed down in the Indian Ocean. This is the world news from the BBC. A US jury in Seattle has cleared the aircraft manufacturer Boeing of hiding safety problems with its popular 737 MAX jets. The lawsuit was brought by LOT Polish Airlines, who sought more than $150 million in damages for lost revenue. LOT had accused Boeing of withholding a critical change to the aircraft's flight control systems. Police in Russia have conducted regular raids on music bars and nightclubs as part of a practice which critics say is aimed against freedom of expression. The BBC estimates that over the past 12 months, 21 events have been raided, as Vitaly Shevchenko reports.
6: The events we've identified as having been raided included 15 concerts, and the other 6 were theatrical performances, festivals and parties held at nightclubs. Music fans have been telling the media, including the BBC, that they were threatened with guns, beaten, subjected to pro-Kremlin propaganda and pressured to join the Russian army. The police rarely say why they raid gigs and clubs, but media reports give reasons such as looking for drugs, extremists and LGBT symbols, which are banned in Russia.
2: At least 8 people have been killed in northeastern China after a gas explosion in a coal mine in Shanxi province. Dozens of miners are still trapped. Some are reported to be in a critical condition. Almost 250 workers were underground at the time of the explosion. State media say rescue efforts are ongoing and around 200 people have been brought to safety. Canada's Prime Minister, Mark Carney, has said the oil-rich province of Alberta is central to the country's future. His comments come after Alberta's leader announced a vote in October on whether to remain in Canada or start the legal process for a binding referendum on separation. The province's opposition leader also called for unity to fight the possibility of separation. BBC News.
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Soon, the George Gershwin tune played with happiness and a sense of urgency by a supergroup from a CD put out by Gary Burton called Like Minds. The Like Minds involved here are Gary Burton on vibes, Chick Corea on piano, Pat Metheny on guitar, Dave Holland on bass, and Roy Haynes on drums. Before that, lovely, lovely guitar playing from a lovely man. I got to meet him, Gene Bertoncini. His medley of Cole Porter's So In Love and the pop tune The More I See You. Before that, It Happened in Monterey from the all-star big band led by Ray Brown and Milt Jackson. I'm Jana Lee Ross. Thanks so much for listening to Jazz with me.

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2: Clear skies in the forecast for Yuma this evening with a low around 65, gusts as high as 20 miles per hour. Sunny and breezy tomorrow with a high near 95. Mostly clear and quartzite tonight with a low around 66, gusts as high as 20 miles per hour. Sunny and breezy tomorrow with a high near 97. And clear in Parker this evening with a low around 65, sunny tomorrow with a high near 99.
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Legendary organist Jimmy Smith recorded in 1960 his record Midnight Special, and he takes us just 1 hour after midnight. That was Count Basie's 1 o'clock jump. Great group with him, Kenny Burrell on guitar, Stanley Turrentine on tenor, and Donald Bailey on drums. A classic record. Before that, Arkansas Blues, Marcus Roberts at the piano, and we heard Marcus Roberts at the piano before that with his cohort Wynton Marsalis playing Yesterdays. I'm Jana Lee Ross. Thanks for listening to Jazz with me.

The guitar legend Wes Montgomery in a big arrangement extravaganza led by Creed Taylor. That was, I think maybe you recognized it, Eleanor Rigby. Great arrangement of that, Eleanor Rigby and her secret admirer, Father McKenzie, in there. I think that's what's going on there with those two. Before that, another Beatles tune, She's Leaving Home, that originally from Sgt. Pepper's Lonely Hearts Club Band, and played by Brad Meldow at the keyboard with Larry Grenadier on bass and Jeff Ballard on drums. I'm Jana Lee Ross. Thanks so much for listening to Jazz With Me. You can get in touch anytime and let us know what you love about jazz. 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
1: 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It's 11 o'clock. Good evening. Right now, we've got the news from the BBC, followed by more great music on Jazz Network.
0: The Yuma branch of the Boys and Girls Club hosts an indoor summer camp for grades K through 12 with full day programs that offer hands-on activities, exercise, and friendship in a screen-free environment, meals and snacks included. 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
2: BBC News with Govinda Gill. State media in China now say more than 80 people have been killed following a gas explosion in a coal mine in Shanxi province. Nine miners are still missing. They are said to be in a critical condition. Reporters at the scene say rescue efforts are ongoing. Almost 250 workers were underground at the time of the explosion. China's President Xi Jinping called for a thorough investigation to determine the cause of the accident. The Democratic Republic of Congo says Ebola cases have now been reported across several conflict-hit eastern provinces after the World Health Organization upgraded the risk assessment for the current outbreak to very high. The DRC said there were outbreaks in Itiru, North Kivu and South Kivu. More than 700 people have been exposed to the Ebola virus, with over 170 suspected deaths recorded. Yanti Shiripto, head of the Save the Children US, says the situation is still unclear.
3: The fragmented healthcare system that was left in the eastern DRC was testing for the Zaire strain of the Ebola virus, and they couldn't find it because they kept up coming negative. Finally, when tests were done in Kinshasa, they found this BVD strain, for which there are no vaccines yet. So there's constantly a game of playing catch-up now to understand exactly where the spread is the worst.
2: Police and the military in Bolivia will open humanitarian corridors through roadblocks set up by the anti-government protesters in the Western La Paz department on Saturday. The move is aimed at allowing ambulances and essential supplies to pass through. Demonstrators demanding the resignation of President Rodrigo Paz have disrupted roads across Bolivia for the past month. At a counter-protest in Santa Cruz, Civic Committee member Agustin Zambrana gave the government this warning.
4: The government has until Sunday to clear the roadblock. If not, we reserve the right to do it ourselves, to ensure our right to free movement.
2: The Health Ministry says at least four people have died because of emergency vehicles unable to get through. SpaceX has completed a 12th test flight of its next-generation Starship rocket, which NASA intends to use in future missions to the moon. The test comes ahead of a planned public offering of SpaceX. Joel Gunter reports.
5: At more than 40 stories tall, SpaceX's Starship is the largest and most powerful rocket in history. On Friday evening, the latest iteration of the spacecraft blasted off from a new launch pad in South Texas, powered by 33 of the company's Raptor engines. Once in space, Starship opened its payload doors and deployed 20 dummy satellites before making re-entry and, just over an hour after launch, splashing down in a landing zone in the Indian Ocean.
2: BBC News. A 69-year-old woman with terminal cancer in Uruguay has become the first person in the country to die by euthanasia. Uruguay was the first country in Latin America to legalize assisted dying through a proper lawmaking process in October. Senegal's president, Bassirou Diomaye Faye, has dismissed his prime minister, Ousmane Sonko, after months of tension between the two men. Mr. Sonko, the president's former mentor, had recently hinted at a possible return to the opposition, which analysts saw as a potential leadership challenge. Thomas Nardi reports.
6: Prime Minister Sonko's dismissal also means a dissolution of the government. It comes after a National Assembly session where Sonko openly criticized President Faye. Reacting to his dismissal, Sonko wrote on social media that he will sleep with a light heart in his private residence. The two had disagreements on several issues related to governance and ideology. President Faye had said that Sonko will only remain as Prime Minister based on the confidence he had in him.
2: Police in Russia have conducted regular raids on music bars and nightclubs as part of a practice which critics say is aimed against freedom of expression. The BBC estimates that over the past year, at least 21 events have been raided, including concerts, festivals and parties at clubs. Punters have told the BBC they were threatened with guns, subjected to propaganda and pressured to join the Russian army. An Olympic medal winner has been testing an exercise machine in space-like conditions. It's designed to help astronauts counter the effects of zero gravity has on their bodies during long space flights. Matthew Wells is working with British engineers to develop a rowing machine for space. The aim is to solve the problem of diminishing muscle mass and bone density in space that could impact the success of any future moon-based missions. BBC News.
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8: From the Civil War through World War One. World War II. Korea. Vietnam. The Gulf. And today, on Memorial Day weekend, we'll remember the effort and sacrifice of our servicemen and women on A Salute in Song.
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live at Yoshi's in Oakland in 2000. Pat Martino, the guitar wizard, playing Catch. Joey DeFrancesco with him on organ and Billy Hart on drums. Before that, East of the Sun and West of the Moon from Intimacy Calling, Standards Volume 2 from Wynton Marsalis. Kicked off the set with I Just Can't Fool Myself, written by Ray Brown, and that is Ray Brown laying down the bass from his collaboration with Milt Jackson. They led an all-star big band. I'm Jana Lee Ross. Thanks for listening to Jazz With Me.

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2: Mostly clear and quartzite this evening with a low around 66, gusts as high as 20 miles per hour. Sunny and breezy tomorrow with a high near 97. Clear in Parker tonight with a low around 65. Sunny tomorrow with a high near 99. And clear skies in Yuma tonight with a low around 65, gusts as high as 20 miles per hour. Sunny and breezy tomorrow with a high near 95.
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inside the county line. Shaken at the doorsteps of this life I left behind. Back to old forgotten places. Half remember names and faces.

The tune Sweet Rain from a lovely record recorded in 1968 with Gary Burton on vibes and Stefan Grappelli playing violin. The record is called Paris Encounter. And before that, live in Paris, Shirley Horn, L.A. Breakdown. Great tune, great Shirley. Her record called I Love You Paris, recorded in the early 90s, and Paris seems to love her back, that's for sure. And 1963, Dexter Gordon from his record called Our Man in Paris. Willow Weep for Me, really classic record with Bud Powell on piano, Pierre Michelot on bass, and Kenny Clark on drums. I'm Janalee Ross. Thanks for listening to Jazz with me.

That's called Fungo, written by Russ Freeman and Andre Previn at the piano, live at the Jazz Standard with David Fink on bass. I'm Jana Lee Ross. Thanks so much for listening to Jazz with me. You can get in touch anytime and let us know what you love about jazz. 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

0: The Yuma County Chamber of Commerce presents a mayor and city council candidate forum Thursday, June 4th at 6 p.m. at the Onvita Administrative Center Conference Room, 2400 South Avenue A. KAWC and the Yuma Sun will co-moderate the discussion with candidates addressing issues affecting the community. Details at yumachamber.org.
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0: The Yuma County Library District provides activities and resources at its branches for people of all ages. 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
2: BBC News with Govinda Gill. State media in China now say more than 90 people have been killed following a gas explosion in a coal mine in Shanxi province. Nine miners are still missing. Stephen McDonald reports from Beijing.
3: When a large explosion hit the Liu Shenyu coal mine, 247 workers were on duty underground. Following the mass casualties which followed, China's leader Xi Jinping has called for no effort to be spared to treat the injured and search for survivors. The cause of what appears to have been a gas explosion has not yet been revealed. In the early 2000s, China's coal mining industry experienced deadly accidents routinely, but in recent years, safety standards have been tightened. However, according to state media, this latest incident has already led to the detention of officials operating the Liu Shenyu mine.
2: The Democratic Republic of the Congo says Ebola cases have now been reported across several conflict-hit eastern provinces after the World Health Organization upgraded the risk assessment for the current outbreak to very high. More than 700 people have been exposed to the Ebola virus, with over 170 suspected deaths recorded. From Nairobi, here's Richard Kagoe.
4: There are several measures that the Congolese authorities have enforced, including the banning of funerals gatherings because of the risk of possible transmission. They've also increased surveillance, especially at points of entry. And also at the same time, they have increased community engagement in terms of increasing public education about the outbreak itself and how the local populations can be able to protect against contracting the virus. But that, of course, is a huge challenge, especially for medical workers who are trying to contain the outbreak in eastern Congo, where people have been fleeing armed conflict.
2: Police and the military in Bolivia will open humanitarian corridors through roadblocks set up by protesters in the Western La Paz department on Saturday. Demonstrators are demanding the resignation of President Rodrigo Paz. Clicia Sala reports.
5: Bolivia's president came to power only 6 months ago on a pledge to rein in soaring inflation and fuel shortages. But labor unions say he failed to fulfill his promises. Protests calling for wage increases started at the beginning of the month, growing into a countrywide revolt. Farmers, miners, transport workers and teachers then joined forces to blockade roads throughout Bolivia. This has caused shortages of food, medicine and fuel in several regions.
2: A 69-year-old woman with terminal cancer in Uruguay has become the first person in the country to die by euthanasia. Uruguay was the first country in Latin America to legalize assisted dying through a proper lawmaking process in October. World News from the BBC. Senegal's president, Bassirou Diomaye Faye, has dismissed his prime minister, Ousmane Sonko, after months of tension between the two men. The sacking follows a series of heated exchanges in Senegal's National Assembly, during which the prime minister had openly criticised President Faye. Mr. Sonko, his former mentor, had recently hinted at the possibility of a return to the opposition. Police in Russia have conducted regular raids on music bars and nightclubs as part of a practice which critics say is aimed against freedom of expression. The BBC estimates that over the past 12 months, 21 events have been raided. Vitaly Shevchenko reports.
6: The events we've identified as having been raided included 15 concerts, and the other six were theatrical performances, festivals and parties held at nightclubs. Music fans have been telling the media, including the BBC, that they were threatened with guns, beaten, subjected to pro-Kremlin propaganda and pressured to join the Russian army. The police rarely say why they raid gigs and clubs, but media reports give reasons such as looking for drugs, extremists and LGBT symbols, which are banned in Russia.
2: Tens of thousands of people in California have been ordered to leave their homes after a huge chemical tank began leaking. Authorities in Orange County, southeast of Los Angeles, say the tank contains over 25,000 litres of a volatile and flammable liquid used to make plastics. SpaceX has completed a 12th test flight of its next-generation Starship rocket, which NASA intends to use in future missions to the moon. Starship, the largest and most powerful rocket in history, launched from Texas. The test comes ahead of a planned public offering by the SpaceX company, owned by tech billionaire Elon Musk, which analysts say could be the most valuable in history. That's the latest BBC News.
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Terrific vocalist from Canada, Ms. Holly Cole, singing that Rodgers and Hart tune. Before that, Speak Low, going way back, a tune written by Kurt Vile. And that's Kevin Eubanks on guitar live at Bradley's. 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
1: Clear skies in the forecast for Yuma this evening with a low around 65, gusts as high as 20 miles per hour, sunny and breezy tomorrow with a high near 95, mostly clear and quartzite tonight with a low around 66, gusts as high as 20 miles per hour, sunny and breezy tomorrow with a high near 97, and clear in Parker this evening with a low around 65, sunny tomorrow with a high near 99.
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The Thelonious Monk tune Ruby My Dear and Kevin Mahogany singing those lyrics with the T.S. Monk Big Band. T.S. Monk, great drummer, leader of that band, and Thelonious Monk just happened to be his dad. Before that, Monk himself playing Blue Monk. The classic quartet of Charlie Rouse on sax, Butch Warren on bass, and Frankie Dunlop on drums, recorded in 1963. I'm Jana Lee Ross. Thanks for listening to Jazz with Me, and we'll let Wynton Marsalis play us out with a Monk tune. This is Green Chimneys, live from the House of Tribes.

Wynton Marsalis live at the House of Tribes in New York City. That was recorded in 2005, the Thelonious Monk tune, Green Chimneys. I'm Jana Lee Ross. Thanks for listening to Jazz with me. 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
3: BBC News with Govinda Gill. The number of people killed in a gas explosion at a coal mine in China has reached at least 90. A massive rescue operation is underway at the site in northern Shanxi province. Stephen McDonald reports from Beijing.
4: When a large explosion hit the Liu Shenyu coal mine, 247 workers were on duty underground. Following the mass casualties which followed, China's leader Xi Jinping has called for no effort to be spared to treat the injured and search for survivors. The cause of what appears to have been a gas explosion has not yet been revealed. In the early 2000s, China's coal mining industry experienced deadly accidents routinely, but in recent years, safety standards have been tightened. However, according to state media, this latest incident has already led to the detention of officials operating the Liu Shenyu mine.
3: The Democratic Republic of the Congo says Ebola cases have now been reported across several conflict-hit eastern provinces after the World Health Organization upgraded the risk assessment for the current outbreak to very high. The DRC said there were outbreaks in Ituri, North Kivu and South Kivu. More than 700 people have been exposed to the Ebola virus, with over 170 suspected deaths recorded. This resident in the capital, Kinshasa, told the BBC it would devastate the city's population if the disease comes there.
5: I'm really afraid and hope it does not spread this far. There have already been many cases in the east. If it reaches Kinshasa, people could die in large numbers because it's spreading there due to precarious living conditions. And here in Kinshasa, our environment is very unsanitary.
3: Provincial authorities in the worst affected province, Ituri, have banned funeral gatherings. Police and the military in Bolivia will open humanitarian corridors through roadblocks set up by the anti-government protesters in the Western La Paz department on Saturday. The move is aimed at allowing ambulances and essential supplies to pass through. Demonstrators demanding the resignation of President Rodrigo Paz have disrupted roads across Bolivia for the past month. At a counter-protest in Santa Cruz, Civic Committee member Agustin Zambrana gave the government this warning.
6: The government has until Sunday to clear the roadblock. If not, we reserve the right to do it ourselves, to ensure our right to free movement.
3: The health ministry says at least four people have died because emergency vehicles were unable to get through the blockades. A 69-year-old woman with terminal cancer in Uruguay has become the first person in the country to die by euthanasia. In October, Uruguay became the first country in Latin America to legalise assisted dying. World news from the BBC. A US jury in Seattle has cleared the aircraft manufacturer Boeing of hiding safety problems with its 737 MAX jets. The lawsuit was brought by LOT Polish Airlines, who sought more than $150 million in damages for lost revenue. LOT had accused Boeing of withholding a critical change to the aircraft's flight control system. The change was linked to two fatal crashes that led to the jets subsequently being grounded globally. Elon Musk's SpaceX has completed a 12th test flight of its redesigned Starship rocket, which NASA intends to use in future missions to the moon. Starship, the largest and most powerful rocket in history, launched from Texas. SpaceX employees cheered as the rocket blasted off from its new launch pad in Texas last night.
7: 5, 4, 3, ignition. We have liftoff.
3: Once in space, it reopened its payload doors and deployed 20 dummy satellites. It then re-entered the Earth's atmosphere and splashed down in the Indian Ocean. The test comes days after SpaceX revealed plans for what could be a record-breaking stock market debut. Tens of thousands of people in California have been ordered to leave their homes after a huge chemical tank began leaking. Authorities in Orange County, southeast of Los Angeles, say the tank contains over 25,000 litres of a volatile and flammable liquid used to make plastics. Police in Russia have conducted regular raids on music bars and nightclubs as part of a practice which critics say is aimed against freedom of expression. Punters told the BBC they were threatened with guns and pressured to join the Russian army. That's the latest BBC News.
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9: We welcome you and thank you very much for joining us. And if you're new to jazz, we especially welcome you. You have so much to look forward to, so many good listening experiences ahead. Like this, Roy Hargrove up next from the early 1990s, Roy on trumpet, his quintet with Antonio Hart on alto, Mark Carey on piano, Rodney Whitaker on bass, and Gregory Hutchinson on drums. From the CD called The Vibe, here's Milestones.

the late, great Roy Hargrove with his take on Milestones, of course, the tune by Miles Davis. That's from Roy's recording called The Vibe, with Roy on trumpet, Antonio Hart, alto sax, Mark Carey, piano, Rodney Whitaker, bass, and Gregory Hutchinson on drums. Here is Miles himself from the mid-1960s with the second great quintet, featuring Wayne Shorter on tenor, Herbie Hancock, the pianist, Ron Carter on bass, Tony Williams on drums. From Miles Smiles, Wayne Shorter's tune called Footprints.

Miles Davis. You may have heard Miles talking to his producer, Teo Macero, there at the very, very end of Footprints, Wayne Shorter's tune from Miles' recording, Miles Smiles, the quintet with Miles on trumpet, Wayne Shorter tenor, Herbie Hancock piano, Ron Carter bass, and Tony Williams on drums. You're listening to Jazz with Dave Schwann and pianist Eric Reed up next. This recording was done in March of 2009 at Dizzy's Club Coca-Cola in New York. Eric was paired in this instance with Cyrus Chestnut on piano, duo pianists for the CD called Plenty Swing, Plenty Soul. Believe me, there's a lot of that going on and much more in this recording. But we're going to hear Eric by himself, actually accompanied by Desron Douglas on bass and Willie Jones III on drums, for a piece of music that Eric wrote for George Cables. It's called Prayer.

0: Thank you very much.
1: Eric Reed with his piece of music called Prayer. That definitely does have a spiritual feel to it, doesn't it? Eric at the piano, Desron Douglas bass, and Willie Jones III on drums. Recorded at Dizzy's Club Coca-Cola in March of 2009, and out on the CD called Plenty Swing, Plenty Soul indeed there. And in addition, as we mentioned before we played this cut, Eric joined by Cyrus Chestnut on piano on the other cuts on Plenty Swing, Plenty Soul. We have plenty more music ahead. Dave Schwann here. Thank you so much for joining us. Here's the Duke.

0: Duke Ellington with his tune Amour, Amour. That's from the recording Duke Ellington Live at the Whitney Museum of American Art. In 1972, Duke at the piano, Joe Benjamin bass, Rufus Jones on drums.
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2: Mostly clear and quartzite this evening with a low around 66, gusts as high as 20 miles per hour. Sunny and breezy tomorrow with a high near 97. Clear in Parker tonight with a low around 65. Sunny tomorrow with a high near 99. And clear skies in Yuma tonight with a low around 65, gusts as high as 20 miles per hour. Sunny and breezy tomorrow with a high

0: with a wonderful band called the Appalachian Roadshow, an incredible music and backstory of Jessica Willis Fisher. 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
3: We heard Eric Reed in concert in March of 2009 a few moments ago at Dizzy's Club Coca-Cola. Let's go back to 1958 for this next recording, also in New York City at the Five Spot. None other than Thelonious Monk. Thelonious at the piano with Johnny Griffin on tenor, Ahmed Abdul Malik on bass, Roy Haynes on drums. This is from one of two recordings that Riverside Records did with Monk in concert at the Five Spot, really making a name for himself, putting himself on the map during this time, August of 1958 at the Five Spot. Here is one of the most exciting versions you will ever hear of Thelonious Monk's Rhythmining.

Thelonious Monk, live at the Five Spot in August of 1958 with Rhythmining. Like I said, one of the most exciting versions of that tune you will hear, based on, of course, the I Got Rhythm chord changes, George Gershwin's I Got Rhythm. We heard a little bit of Epistrophe, Thelonious Monk's theme there, as things faded away. Of course, Thelonious Monk on piano, Johnny Griffin on tenor, Ahmed Abdul Malik bass, and Roy Haynes on drums. Well, since we're traversing time and clubs in New York City, we must stop at the Village Vanguard. This is from January of 1974. Bill Evans and Midnight Mood.

The great Bill Evans at the Village Vanguard in 1974 from the recording Since We Met. Joe Zawinul's tune, Midnight Mood. This trio consisting of Eddie Gomez on bass and Marty Morrell on drums. Here is Walt Weisskopf from his recording The Way You Say It, joined by Brian Charette on organ, Ben Gillis on vibes, and Steve Fittick on drums. How about some coffee and scones?

0: Walt Weisskopf with his tune Coffee and Scones. It opens up his recording The Way You Say It. That cooks right along with Walt on sax, Brian Charette organ, Ben Gillis vibes, Steve Fittick on drums, and before that, Bill Evans with Midnight Mood.
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3: BBC News with Govinda Gill. The number of people killed in a gas explosion at a coal mine in China has reached at least 90. A massive rescue operation is underway at the site in northern Shanxi province. Stephen McDonald reports from Beijing.
4: When the explosion hit the underground Liushenyu mine, there were hundreds of workers on shift. The subsequent mass casualties led China's leader Xi Jinping to call on emergency teams to spare no effort to treat the injured and search for any survivors. This is thought to have been caused by a gas explosion, and there will be an investigation. Those who run this mine have already been detained by police. This latest disaster shows just how risky it can be to work in the mining industry here. It will lead to retributions.
3: Uganda's health ministry has confirmed 3 new Ebola cases, bringing the total to 5. A rare species of the Ebola virus is believed to have killed more than 170 people in the Democratic Republic of the Congo. Greg Ram is from Save the Children, and he's just returned from Bunia, one of the areas worst affected by Ebola.
5: The situation in Ituri province in Bunia is very serious. Not only do we have more than 170 deaths and over 700 cases, but each of those cases will have been in contact with now thousands of people who are at risk of contracting Ebola. So it is a serious situation, and time is of the essence.
3: The U.S. Secretary of State Marco Rubio is in India to meet the Prime Minister Narendra Modi. He said energy will be an important part of the talks. India is a major energy importer, and shipments through the Strait of Hormuz are all but halted due to Washington's war with Iran. From Delhi, here's Azadeh Mashiri.
6: Marco Rubio is visiting India for the first time as U.S. Secretary of State, and it coincides with celebrations for the 250-year anniversary of America's independence. The visit also comes at a time when the relationship between the United States and India is particularly tense. There have been different issues that have been piling up in the past year. One of them relates to Pakistan. It's India's regional foe, and they're now playing a key role as a mediator in the U.S.-Israel war in Iran. And India has had to face multiple tariff threats from Donald Trump in the past year. At one point, they were even facing duties of up to 50% because of their purchases of Russian oil.
3: Police and the military in Bolivia will open humanitarian corridors through roadblocks set up by anti-government protesters in the Western La Paz department on Saturday. The move is aimed at allowing ambulances and essential supplies to pass through. Demonstrators demanding the resignation of President Rodrigo Paz have disrupted roads across Bolivia for the past month. World News from the BBC. A 69-year-old woman with terminal cancer in Uruguay has become the first person in the country to die by euthanasia. In October, Uruguay became the first country in Latin America to legalize assisted dying. Senegal's President Bassirou Diomaye Faye has dismissed his Prime Minister Ousmane Sonko after months of tension between the two men. The sacking follows a series of heated exchanges in Senegal's National Assembly, during which the Prime Minister had openly criticised President Faye. Mr Sonko, his former mentor, had recently hinted at the possibility of a return to the opposition. Police in Russia have conducted regular raids on music bars and nightclubs as part of a practice which critics say is aimed against freedom of expression. The BBC estimates that over the past year, at least 21 events have been raided, including concerts, festivals and parties at clubs. Punters have told the BBC they were threatened with guns, subjected to propaganda and pressured to join the Russian army. Independent experts say the raids have added to the atmosphere of fear and repression in Russia. A British Olympic medal-winning rower, Matthew Wells, has been testing a rowing machine in space-like conditions. It's designed to help astronauts counter the effects of zero gravity that has on their bodies during long space missions. Here's Harriet Bradshaw.
7: Astronauts have to work hard against the effects of microgravity to maintain muscle mass and bone density in space. Currently, that means spending at least 2 hours a day exercising. But a British team is trying to find more efficient ways to stay fit in space. They're developing a multi-gym called High Frequency Impulse for Microgravity. Matthew Wells helped test the rowing attachment during a parabolic flight, which allowed him to float for 22-second intervals as the plane manoeuvred to mimic space conditions.
3: BBC News.
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9: From the Civil War through World War One. 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
0: Hello and welcome. Dave Schwann here. You're listening to the great American music we call jazz. As always, a pleasure to have you with us. Thank you so much for your support. Here is Grant Stewart, tenor saxophonist Grant Stewart, with his quartet featuring Tartle Hammer on piano, Peter Washington on bass, and Phil Stewart on drums. From their recording Rise and Shine, and a tune by Tommy Flanagan, Minor Mishap.

A tune by the great pianist Tommy Flanagan. Tommy Flanagan played with many, many people over the years, including Ella Fitzgerald. I believe he played with Charlie Parker as a young man. We heard his tune called Minor Mishap. That's from Grant Stewart's recording, Rise and Shine. Grant's quartet with Grant on tenor, Pardo Hammer piano, Peter Washington bass, and Phil Stewart on drums. And you're listening to Jazz with Dave Schwann. Trombonist Matt Havilland up next. This is from his recording called Something to Say, and a piece of music he wrote in tribute to his son, Graham Benjamin.

Matt Haviland with a very fine quintet featuring Vincent Herring on alto sax, David Kokoski on piano, Ugana Okegwo bass, Jonathan Blake on drums, Matt out front on trombone, with his own music in tribute to his son, Graham Benjamin, the name of the tune. The name of the CD, Something to Say. And we have something to say. You're listening to Jazz with Dave Schwann, and our thanks, as always, for joining us. Saxophonist Jimmy Green up next from his recording While Looking Up, and his tune called Simple Prayer.

Jimmy Green with his tune Simple Prayer. That ends the CD called While Looking Up, the last cut on this CD. A great way to end a recording with a prayer. Jimmy Green on tenor sax, Aaron Goldberg on piano. We also heard Reuben Rogers on bass and Kendrick Scott on drums. We're going to hear some classic John Coltrane in just a couple minutes. Stay tuned. 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

0: Kenny Burrell with the music of Duke Ellington, Azure. That is from Kenny's album called Ellington is Forever.
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2: The weather forecast for Parker today is sunny with a high near 99, gusts as high as 20 miles per hour, clear tonight with a low around 66. Sunny and breezy in Quartzsite with a high near 97, clear tonight with a low around 65. And sunny and breezy in Yuma with a high near 95, clear skies tonight with a low around 64.
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0: This next recording really needs no introduction. It's John Coltrane from 1960. With McCoy Tyner at the piano, Steve Davis, the bassist, Elvin Jones on drums. My favorite things.

John Coltrane with My Favorite Things, one of only four tunes on the Atlantic album of the same name from John Coltrane. Train there on soprano sax, McCoy Tyner on piano, Steve Davis on bass, and Elvin Jones on drums. You're listening to Jazz with Dave Schwann, moving from soprano sax to alto sax. Corey Weeds, alto saxophonist here, from his recording Day by Day, and a tune called The Shining Sea.

Corey Weeds with a beautiful tune called The Shining Sea from the recording Day by Day with Corey on alto, David Hazeltine piano, Ken Lister bass, Jesse Cahill drums. Here's Shelley Berg.

0: All My Tomorrows from Blackbird, the album by Shelley Berg. Shelley at the piano, Chuck Berghofer bass, Greg Field drums.
1: The Yuma County Chamber of Commerce presents a mayor and city council candidate forum Thursday, June 4th at 6 p.m. at the Onvita Administrative Center Conference Room, 2400 South Avenue A. KAWC and the Yuma Sun will co-moderate the discussion with candidates addressing issues affecting the community. 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
3: BBC News with Govinda Gill. The number of people killed in a gas explosion at a coal mine in China has reached at least 90. A massive rescue operation is underway at the site in northern Shanxi province. Stephen McDonnell reports from Beijing.
4: When a large explosion hit the Liu Shenyu coal mine, 247 workers were on duty underground. Following the mass casualties which followed, China's leader Xi Jinping has called for no effort to be spared to treat the injured and search for survivors. The cause of what appears to have been a gas explosion has not yet been revealed. In the early 2000s, China's coal mining industry experienced deadly accidents routinely, but in recent years, safety standards have been tightened. However, according to state media, this latest incident has already led to the detention of officials operating the Liu Shenyu mine.
3: Uganda's health ministry has confirmed three new Ebola cases, bringing the total to five. A rare species of the Ebola virus is believed to have killed more than 170 people in neighbouring Democratic Republic of the Congo. From Nairobi, Richard Kugoe has more details on the new Uganda cases.
5: Two of them are linked to the very first case in the country. The third one was a Congolese national who had just crossed over from the border in Uganda just before the enforced restrictions in terms of movements of population. For the other countries that do border the Democratic Republic of Congo, including Rwanda, Tanzania and South Sudan, we have seen increased surveillance and also restrictions based for any person who has been within the Democratic Republic of Congo territory for the past 30 days. They're not allowed to transit or to cross over into those countries.
3: The U.S. Secretary of State Marco Rubio is in the Indian capital, Delhi, where he will meet Prime Minister Narendra Modi for talks. India has been badly affected by the disruption to energy imports due to America's war with Iran. From Delhi, here's Azadeh Mushiri.
6: Energy is likely to be one of the main points of discussion, but the meetings come as the relationship between Washington and Delhi is particularly strained. While Pakistan has seen its own relationship with the White House grow and is now a key mediator in the U.S.-Israel war on Iran, Delhi has been dealt multiple tariff threats from Mr. Trump. And with an energy crisis engulfing the region because of the closure of the Strait of Hormuz, Mr. Rubio has signaled there is potential to cooperate, saying the United States is keen to sell as much energy as India is willing to buy.
3: A 69-year-old woman with terminal cancer in Uruguay has become the first person in the country to die by euthanasia. In October, Uruguay became the first country in Latin America to legalize assisted dying. World news from the BBC. Turkish intelligence agents say they've arrested 10 suspected members of the Islamic State group in Syria. One of the men detained during the joint operation is accused of links to an attack on Ankara's main railway station 11 years ago, which killed more than 100 people. All 10 suspects are said to be Turkish citizens. The BBC's been told that the British government is proposing a radical reset of its post-Brexit relationship with the European Union. UK officials have apparently suggested a single market for trade in all goods with the EU as part of its next phase of talks, a significantly more ambitious proposal than publicly stated. Our political correspondent, Shelley Phelps, has more.
7: A single market for goods is the idea that seems to have been pitched by UK officials. We understand it would have involved frictionless trade within the EU and the UK single market, and that it would have been for all goods. The government, though, has not confirmed any specifics on this. It says that a number of options have been put to the EU and that conversations are ongoing. The kind of indication or the suggestions seem to be that the EU was saying, well, that's not going to work for the UK because you've got these red lines around freedom of movement.
3: Police in Russia have conducted regular raids on music bars and nightclubs as part of a practice which critics say is aimed against freedom of expression. Punters told the BBC they were threatened with guns and pressured to join the Russian army. Over the past year, it's estimated at least 21 events have been raided. A British Olympic medal-winning rower has been testing a rowing machine in space-like conditions. It's designed to help astronauts counter the effects zero gravity has on their bodies during long space missions. Matthew Wells is working with British engineers who are developing a multi-gym for space. That's the latest world news from the BBC.
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0: Hi, how are you? Glad to have you with us. We hope things are going very well for you and yours. We have a recording with five great musicians here. Gary Burton on vibes, Chick Corea on piano, Pat Metheny on guitar, Roy Haynes on drums, and Dave Holland on bass. They joined forces for a recording on the Concord Jazz label called Like Minds. And here is a tune by Chick Corea, Straight Up and Down.

Like Minds is the name of the recording, and those five gentlemen were indeed thinking alike. For the music by Chick Corea, the tune called Straight Up and Down. Chick on the piano, Gary Burton on vibes, with Pat Metheny on guitar, Roy Haynes on drums. By the way, Roy was 72 years old when this recording was made in the late 1990s, and Dave Holland on bass. You're listening to Jazz with Dave Schwann, and guitarist Dave Stryker up next with the big band, the WDR Big Band, based in Cologne, Germany. Bob Mintzer, the conductor and arranger, on this recording from Dave and the big band called Blue Soul, and a tune actually by Marvin Gaye. It was a big hit for Marvin Gaye back in the 1960s, and asks a very appropriate question. It was true then, it's true now. What's going on?

What's going on? Marvin Gaye's big hit from the 1960s and very well arranged and orchestrated by, actually Dave Stryker and Jared Gold, his organist, that usually plays with Dave's trio, and orchestrated by Bob Mincer, who conducted the big band we heard, the WDR big band. That was Dave Stryker on guitar. What's going on? That's from the recording Blue Soul. In addition to Dave soloing on guitar, Carolina Strassmeyer soloing on alto sax, and Billy Test on organ. You're listening to Jazz with Dave Schwann and Steve Davis.

trombonist Steve Davis's reflective version, a poetic version, really, of Little B's poem, the tune by Bobby Hutcherson. With Steve on trombone, we heard Steve Wilson on flute, Jimmy Green on tenor sax, Larry Willis on piano, Peter Washington, the bassist, and Louis Nash on drums from the recording Think Ahead. You're listening to Jazz with Dave Schwann. Looking ahead, we've got a lot more music to come. We hope you can stay with us. Gerald Beckett coming up on flute in just a couple moments, and also an interesting tribute to John Coltrane. But first, here's Barbara Morrison with a tribute to Joe Williams.

0: Barbara Morrison with Thinking of You, Joe. Of course, Joe Williams. That's from the recording of the same name with Phil Reich, piano.
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3: The weather forecast for Yuma today is sunny and breezy with a high near 95. Clear this evening with a low around 64. In Quartzsite, sunny and breezy with a high near 97. Clear this evening with a low around 65. And sunny in Parker with a high near 99. Gusts as high as 20 miles per hour. Clear tonight with a low around 66.
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0: And up next, Gerald Beckett from his recording Mood with a Wynton Marsalis tune, Waterfalls.

Waterfalls. Music by Wynton Marsalis. Very easy to imagine a waterfall in the places in that piece. Gerald Beckett there on flute and also alto flute. It's from his recording Mood, with Ruben Salcedo on tenor, Steve McQuarrie on piano, Carl Herder on bass, and Greg German on drums. Up next, music that certainly is inspired and based on John Coltrane's Giant Steps. You'll hear it right away. It's music from Michael Zilber for his big band album called East West, Music for Big Bands. The band in the East, based in New York City, the band in the West, San Francisco. But this is from the New York-based big band. It's called Fantasia or Fantasia on Train Changes.

That's music by Michael Zilber, inspired by music from John Coltrane. Fantasia on Train Changes, or Fantasia on Train Changes, from the 2-CD set East West. Did you hear the references to Giant Steps in there, working that in very cleverly on this arrangement? The music, again, from the recording East West Music for Big Bands. Four soloists here, Bruce Williamson and Todd Bayshore on alto sax, Michael Zilber on tenor, and Mike Holliber on piano. You're listening to Jazz with Dave Schwann, and as always, our pleasure to bring you this music and our sincere thanks for your support of the great American music we call jazz. Up next, the trio led by Ted Moore, drummer and percussionist Ted Moore, with Phil Markowitz on piano, Kai Eckert on bass, from the recording called The Natural Order of Things. And that's also the name of the cut we're about to hear.

0: the Ted Moore Trio with The Natural Order of Things. That's the opening cut to the CD of the same name. Ted Moore, drums and percussion, Phil Markowitz on piano, and Kai Eckert, bass.
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3: BBC News with Govinda Gill. Reports from the Democratic Republic of the Congo say an Ebola treatment center has been destroyed in a suspected arson attack in Mongwalu in Ituri province. Officials say no one was injured in the incident. Thomas Nardi has more.
4: This is the second attack on an Ebola treatment center, signaling a growing distrust of health workers, some of whom continue to face threats. On Thursday, local community members burned down two tents belonging to Alima, an international humanitarian NGO, as family members and friends attempted to claim the body of an Ebola patient for proper burial in Ruampara in the Ituri province, where the virus has spread to seven health zones.
3: Uganda's health ministry has confirmed three new Ebola cases, bringing the total to five. Officials say two of the new patients, a driver and a health worker, had contact with the country's first confirmed case. The third is a Congolese woman who travelled into Uganda earlier this month with mild symptoms. The number of people killed in a gas explosion at a coal mine in China has reached at least 90. A massive rescue operation is underway at the site in northern Shanxi province. Here's Jonathan Head.
5: There have been teams of rescuers, I mean, something like 800 people at the site since late last night, trying to rescue those if they survive, otherwise retrieve their bodies. And then beyond that, of course, I assume they will start investigating. I mean, they've already detained some executives from the company. It's a privately owned coal mine in relation to the accident. Xi Jinping did warn that lessons must be learnt. There hasn't been an accident this serious for 16 years.
3: The US Secretary of State Marco Rubio has held talks in Delhi with India's Prime Minister Narendra Modi as Washington looks to stabilize relations after ties soured over President Trump's tariff policies. Here's our State Department correspondent Tom Bateman.
6: Mr. Rubio held an hour-long meeting with Prime Minister Narendra Modi. US-India ties have been rocky for at least a year, with President Trump's punitive tariffs for India's purchase of Russian oil and his rapport with the country's arch-rival Pakistan, making India more wary, the US more transactional when it comes to their relationship. But India remains a key partnership for the US. The world's most populous country is vital to trade, jobs and technology for the world's biggest consumer economy, also acting as a counterweight to the rise of China, challenging Washington's dominance.
3: The BBC has been told that the British government is proposing a radical reset of its post-Brexit relationship with the European Union. UK officials have apparently suggested a single market for trade in all goods with the EU as part of its next phase of talks. World news from the BBC. Sudan's army says it shot down a drone that crossed from Ethiopia into its airspace near Ad Damazin, the capital of Blue Nile State. The area has seen heavy clashes in recent months between the army and the rapid support forces. Tensions with Ethiopia have grown, with Sudan reinforcing troops along the border. Ukraine's President Volodymyr Zelensky says his country's security service has destroyed a Russian chemicals plant in the Perm region. He's posted video purporting to show smoke at the Metafrax plant in Gubaka, but not, it seems, extensive damage. The governor of Perm said an industrial facility had been attacked. The mother of two French boys found abandoned by the side of a road in Portugal is being questioned in court alongside her partner. The children, aged 4 and 5, were rescued by a passing driver on Tuesday. They had reportedly been blindfolded by the adults, who told them they were playing a game before leaving them. The French woman and her partner are being held on suspicion of child abuse, endangerment and abandonment. A British Olympic medal-winning rower, Matthew Wells, has been testing a rowing machine in space-like conditions. It's designed to help astronauts counter the effects of zero gravity has on their bodies during long space missions. Here's Harriet Bradshaw.
7: Astronauts have to work hard against the effects of microgravity to maintain muscle mass and bone density in space. Currently, that means spending at least 2 hours a day exercising. But a British team is trying to find more efficient ways to stay fit in space. They're developing a multi-gym called High Frequency Impulse for Microgravity. Matthew Wells helped test the rowing attachment during a parabolic flight, which allowed him to float for 22-second intervals as the plane manoeuvred to mimic space conditions.
3: BBC News.
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0: Hello there. Welcome. You're listening to Jazz. Dave Schwann here. We are celebrating Bird. Charlie Parker, born in Kansas City, Kansas, August 29th, 1920. So great to have you with us. We are not only going to feature Charlie Parker's music, we're going to be featuring people that played with Charlie Parker. And of course, we'll hear from the Bird himself. Up next, a group that certainly celebrated Charlie Parker throughout their existence. In fact, it was the very reason for their existence. I'm talking about the group Super Sax that was put together, more or less the vision of the sax player Med Flory. Med was a sax player, I believe a singer also, and a screenwriter and an actor. He was involved in many things, but he put together Super Sax. The idea was to harmonize Bird's solos. So you not only transcribed or wrote down the solos that Charlie Parker did, then you harmonized them. Wow, what a task. You have two altos, a tenor, and a baritone sax here, in addition to rhythm trio, piano, bass, and drums, and even trumpets in some case. So here is Super Sax from their recording Stone Bird and Scrapple from the Apple.

Every time I listen to Super Sax, I think of the unforgettable evening and into the morning that I spent with a great friend listening to a Super Sax in a club. Boy, that was so much fun. And obviously, listening to something like that would be fun. Scrapple from the Apple, Charlie Parker's tune. That opens up the CD by Super Sax called Stone Bird. Med Florey, the lead alto player and leader of the group. We heard Conti Condoli on trumpet and Lou Levy on piano soloing on Scrapple from the Apple. Med was the nicest person to talk to, so enthusiastic about what he was doing and Charlie Parker's music. Their first album, by the way, won a Grammy called Super Sax Plays Bird. And I love the comment that the writer Leonard Feather wrote about the group and the premise for the group. He said that hearing Charlie Parker's solos harmonized in this way was like seeing a Picasso painting come to life in a sculpture. A great analogy. You're listening to Jazz with Dave Schwann. We are celebrating Bird this hour. And let's go to the Yardbird Suite in Edmonton, Alberta for this next cut, the P.J. Perry Quartet. P.J. is an alto saxophonist. We'll hear John Mayer on piano, Steve Wallace on bass, and Quincy Davis on drums. From the recording Alto Gusto, here is Charlie Parker's Quasimodo.

0: the P.J. Perry Quartets at the Yardbird Suite in Edmonton, Alberta. An appropriate club for that music, Charlie Parker's Quasimodo. P.J. on alto, John Mayer on piano, Steve Wallace on bass, Quincy Davis on drums. That's from their recording, Alto Gusto. And we are celebrating Bird, the genius of Charlie Parker, born August 29th, 1920, in Kansas City, Kansas. And speaking of Kansas City,
1: come with me if you want to go to...

I'm going to Kansas City. We went to the Red Drum to hear the jazz, which that night was Charlie Parker, with Honduras Jones on drums and others interesting, probably Roger Beloit, too, whom I wanted to see now in that excitement of Salt Night.

of it or been told about the Red Drum, the great new generation gang wailing and gathering there. So here he was on the stand, examining them with his eyes as he blew his now settled down into regulated design. Crazy notes, the booming drums, the high ceiling to hear Bert, whom I saw distinctly digging Mardu several times, also myself directly into my eye, looking to search if really I was that great writer I thought myself to be. As if he knew my thoughts and ambitions or remembered me from other nightclubs and other coasts, other Chicagos. Not a challenging look, but the king and founder of the bop generation, at least the sound of it. In digging his audience, digging his eyes, the secret eyes, him watching as he just burst his lips and let great lungs and immortal fingers work. His eyes separate and interested and humane, the kindest jazz musician

0: Mark Murphy, from his Grammy Award-winning album Bop for Kerouac and Charlie Parker's music. Parker's mood, not only Charlie Parker's music, but lyrics by King Pleasure, and, as you heard, a reading from Jack Kerouac from Jack's book called The Subterraneans, in which Jack describes seeing Charlie Parker in San Francisco at a club called The Red Drum. What a great concept that Mark put together for this. He did two albums dedicated to Jack Kerouac and music surrounding Kerouac. The other one called Kerouac Then and Now, equally good. So we heard Mark Murphy here on vocals. Richie Cole, the late great Richie Cole on alto. Bruce Foreman on guitar. Bill Mays on piano. Bob Magnuson on bass. And either Roy McCurdy or Jeff Hamilton on drums. We're going to hear from Bird himself and Dizzy Gillespie in just a couple minutes. Stay tuned. We're celebrating Bird. Thank you for joining us. I'm Dave Schwann. In 2008, we had the chance to sit down with David Amram, the great musician, composer, multi-instrumentalist, wonderful, wonderful person, too. David knew Charlie Parker and played with him. Here were some of his remarks on Bird.
1: Well, Charlie Parker was extraordinarily kind and gracious to any young person. I was told this by hundreds of other people who were blessed to know him too, where if he saw you were sincere and interested, he would take the time to talk to you and to encourage you to pursue excellence, to do the best you could, to be the best you could be, and very important to add, to try to take care of your health. He said, I remember, to me, the first time I ever heard that expression, he said, do as I say, don't do as I do. And he never encouraged people. A lot of people thought if they used the same drugs he did, they'd be able to play that well. He made it clear to us, if this was something that happened when he was a teenager and he never could shake it, but he'd be better off, you're better off not doing that if you don't do it. I wanted to mention that because, again, that mythological stuff implies that if you love his work, that you have to remember some of the, without, it was because of drugs that he was such a genius. Sorry, he was a genius anyway, and I think in spite of all that, was able to do what he did. And he was so full of fun and so full of life, and in my book, Vibrations, I have a description I'm really proud of, a wonderful time I spent with him as a 21-year-old kid in Washington, D.C., and just being with him and jamming with him and being encouraged by him, it still inspires me every day of my life.
0: David Amram, from an interview we did in 2008, reminiscing about his friend Charlie Parker. David playing with Bird in the early 1950s.
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4: The weather forecast for Yuma today is sunny and breezy with a high near 95. Clear this evening with a low around 64. In Quartzsite, sunny and breezy with a high near 97. Clear this evening with a low around 65. And sunny in Parker with a high near 99. Gusts as high as 20 miles per hour. Clear tonight with a low around 66.
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0: It is time to hear from the Bird himself. Let's go back to June 6, 1950. A session in New York City with Dizzy Gillespie, Thelonious Monk, Curly Russell on bass, and Buddy Rich on drums. This ended up on the Verve album Bird and Diz. And here's the opening cut, Bloom Dido.

Bird and Diz. Charlie Parker and Dizzy Gillespie, of course, with Bloom Dido. That opens up the album on Verve, historic session to say the least, from 1950. The album on Verve called Bird and Diz. Charlie Parker, Dizzy Gillespie, Thelonious Monk on piano, Curly Russell on bass. Curly Russell was a bassist in New York City, known in some circles as what was called the house bassist at the time. In other words, he played steadily in various clubs in and around New York. So Curly Russell on bass and Buddy Rich on drums. We took that from a reissue on the Verve Master Edition series, where they went back and restored things from the original sources from 1950, the very, very early days of tape recording. So the sound there is as good as it's going to get, really, of great restoration. In fact, sounding much better than previous issues of Bird and Diz. We're celebrating Bird. Charlie Parker, born August 29th, 1920, in Kansas City, Kansas. Dave Schwann here. Thank you so much for joining us. We have a mellower side to Charlie Parker now. This from the legendary Verve album, Charlie Parker with Strings. Part of the album was taken from concerts in Carnegie Hall in 1950. And then a portion of the album was in the studio in November of 1949. That's what we're going to hear in the studio with Charlie Parker here. A young Ray Brown on bass. Buddy Rich is once again the drummer. Stay Freeman or Stan Freeman on piano. Here is the legendary, hauntingly beautiful version of April in Paris.

Charlie Parker with April in Paris from the album Charlie Parker with Strings. And we played it from an album, an LP. You know who the oboe soloist was? Mitch Miller, in this case. Stay Freeman or Stan Freeman on piano, Ray Brown on bass, Buddy Rich on drums, Jimmy Carroll, the arranger and conductor for April in Paris. And by the way, in the string section, the cellist is Frank Miller, who became the legendary principal cellist of the Chicago Symphony Orchestra throughout the 1950s and 60s, even into the 70s and early 80s. At the time this recording was made, he was the cellist in the NBC Symphony under Arturo Toscanini. Quite a lineup here for Charlie Parker with Strings, but then again, Bird deserves nothing less than the best. You're listening to Jazz with Dave Schwann. We are celebrating Bird. Thank you for joining us. Up next, Oscar Peterson. Oscar Peterson, as a young man, played with Charlie Parker in the early 1950s. This is from a concert in Japan in 1982, the Oscar Peterson Big Four. Yes, sir, Joe Pass on guitar, Niels Pettersson bass, Martin Drew on drums, and Oscar on the piano. For Charlie Parker's Now's the Time.

Oscar Peterson with Charlie Parker's Now's the Time. That was a concert in Japan in 1982 and came out on the Pablo label. The album called Freedom Song. The Oscar Peterson Big Four. The Big Four include Joe Pass on guitar, Nils Pettersson bass, Martin Drew on drums, and of course, Oscar Peterson at the piano. Oscar Peterson playing with Charlie Parker in the early 1950s, along with a young Ray Brown, who of course later teamed up to form that legendary Oscar Peterson trio in the 50s and 60s, and also included in that trio drummer Ed Thigpen. We hope you're enjoying our celebration of Charlie Parker. Here's someone who played with Bird, Roy Haynes, his version of Moose the Mooch.

0: Moose the Mooch from drummer Roy Haynes, along with Kenny Garrett on alto, Roy Hargrove trumpet, Dave Holland bass, David Kikoski piano, from the album Birds of a Feather.
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4: Just like shotgunning soy sauce, questionable move, especially when it's like 3 p.m. and pretty hot outside. Bain Ranch, which is undeniably the worst part of the Cocodona course. It's just like cow fields, and like there's not a trail, and last year it was so muddy. And so it's like, is this mud or is this cow poop? Like, I don't know.
5: Oh, yeah. Are you talking about the piano at Top of Mingus? I was waiting to get to that aid station. And then, of course, like, as I'm leaving, I'm like, oh, there's a piano here? Like, now I can't leave because, like, I at least got to bang on this piano a little bit.
3: From questionable nutrition hacks to an aid station performance, we talk about the highs, the lows, and the music that gets her through both.
5: Broaden your horizons on the musical spectrum and try to listen to music in different languages. That'd be my tidbit of advice. Because, yeah, if you don't speak the same language, doesn't mean you don't feel the same feelings. One of my favorite things that I've gotten into as I've, like, gotten older is any type of music in a different language, whether it's, like, opera or rap music. It's all really fun. Alonia Alonia, she's the Ukrainian rap artist that I have on here. Initially heard her back in 2019 on NPR in Seattle. And I was just like, this woman is amazing. And that album, I don't know how to speak Ukrainian or read Cyrillic, but whatever the album is that the song I chose is from, like every song is just fire. I've accumulated quite a lot of diverse musical interests. Like growing up, my parents always had something playing. It was usually classic rock. They were just always playing music, or both my parents are really good singers and I also really like to sing. And so we would just like belt out stuff. Also, I grew up pretty religious and the type of music in the church was a cappella. So no instruments, only voices. And so I learned a lot about, I guess, like music that way.
3: Rachel's rich musical upbringing and diverse taste have resulted in a library of over 10,000 songs. While you might think she's got a jam for every run, from Hill Repeats to Cocodona, the reality isn't quite what you'd imagine.
5: It's so funny because growing up, yeah, I hated running. I actually tried out for the cross country team in high school and did not make it because I could not get back to, we had to do a 5 mile tryout and I couldn't get back in the hour that was allotted. I was like an hour and a half. And like, by the time I got there, like the coach had left. And like, funny looking back, because now I absolutely love running and it's changed my life and made me a better person and let me meet so many people and do so many cool things. I don't think I got started running with music. I would say like 50% of the time I run with it now, maybe less. I never race with music, even if it's like a fixed time race where you're just running in a circle over and over. And I love music. I think the only time I really do listen to music is if it's like a Forest Service road situation where it's like probably not going to encounter any wildlife, probably not going to encounter any cars, probably not going to encounter very many cyclists. You know, it's a double track road. There's plenty of room to pass. And yeah, usually I'll do the one headphone method. And the bonus on that one is if you do one headphone at a time, when that one dies, you have another one fully charged. I do a lot of driving. And so in the car is where I really get a lot of music these days, or just like around the house. I'll put it on. It's never quiet.
3: Listening to music may not be part of race day, but it's certainly a part of her life. In fact,
6: Rachel's musical background extends beyond consumption. While she no longer plays the flute or oboe, there is one instrument she still practices.
5: And then I also grew up, usually our house had a piano in it, and my mom kind of knows how to play the piano. Like, she taught me, gosh, I think it's like a Eric Clapton closing piano riff or something. I remember she taught me that really young, and I would like just play it everywhere I went. But yeah, our family has always been pretty musical. I can't think of a time in my life where like music hasn't been a pretty, even if it's just in the background, like it's always been present. And then over the years, I taught myself how to play piano. I only really play by ear. I'm going to say like 75% of songs, like I can hear it. And then maybe like as I'm listening to it, like figure out the key that it's supposed to be in and like have a rudimentary version of it, like on the piano. Like I can easily play it. Yeah. It's a fun party trick. There's a piano in the LAX airport at Terminal 7, and it is very fun to play because it's right in front of the TSA. And so I just, anytime I fly out of LAX, I try to like arrive even earlier than I usually do so that I can like play the piano for a little bit because it's really fun. I mean, I've gotten free drinks and stuff, and people love live music, whether it's good or not. And it's taught me a lot about like, it's okay to make mistakes. Like at the end of the day, probably no one cares because they're just excited that you're like trying.
6: While tickling the ivories at Cocodona might not get you any free drinks, it may be a way to pull you through a low on the course.
5: Bain Ranch, which is undeniably the worst part of the Cocodona course. God, sorry. I mean, the good part is like you get to the 100-mile mark is in Bain Ranch. That's fun to pass through. But yeah, it like sucks. It's just like cow fields and like there's not a trail. And last year it was so muddy. So it's like, is this mud or is this cow poop? Like, I don't know. Oh, yeah. Are you talking about the piano at top of Mingus or whatever? I was waiting to get to that aid station because I knew that piano was going to be there because I'd seen it the previous year. You know, it's right by the exit. And so I was doing all this stuff in the aid station and like taking up all this time. And I was like eager to get back out there. And then of course, like as I'm leaving, I'm like, oh, there's a piano here. Like, well, now I can't leave because like I at least got to bang on this piano a little bit. But I felt kind of bad this year because I got there. I mean, it had to have been like the middle of the night and there were a couple people sleeping and I'm just like, I don't care. I'm playing piano at least a little bit. So yeah, I always look forward to getting to that aid station because it's like almost the halfway point, I think. Because right, like the next aid station is Jerome. And yeah, that piano's pretty fun. So, and everybody loves, like I said, I mean, no one cares if you make a mistake. They're just like, yo, you're playing a piano right now. Like, that's so funny. So everybody likes it.
6: Many in the ultra community are rooting for Rachel to three-peat. But what about her song selection for the Mingus Aid Station? Here's her game plan for this year.
5: I learned how to play Careless Whisper. I really want to play that one. That's my favorite song to play on piano because everybody's just like, wait a second. What? Because the saxophone bit is like pretty fun to play. It wasn't terribly hard to figure out. That one was a request from one of my buddies. Was like, oh yeah, learn how to play this. And I was like, duh. Yeah, I'll have to practice before the race so that I don't mess up. But yeah, Careless Whisper for sure. Yeah, George Michael's Rock On.
6: Banging on a piano on the way out of an aid station isn't the only innovative race strategies Rachel has. Sometimes the community that gathers around a two-block Strava segment for a year's worth of burritos can be the taper of champions.
5: Right now, the burrito challenge is happening. I don't know if you heard about this. I'm obsessed with it. Our segment is really pretty, but by no means is it like scenic. Just like the community and the camaraderie between everybody that's out there is like really fun. Our local Salida segment opened on January, I think 6th or 7th. I missed the first day, but the second day it was available, I went out and I was like, oh, you know, I'll probably do like 10 miles or whatever. And I did like 20. And that was like the Monday before my Saturday race. And so, of course, the next day I go out and I do 20 more miles. And then I'm like, oh, my God, like, I am going to destroy myself. Because, like, it's sidewalk. Like, it can be, it was easy miles, but, like, still. Coldwater, on the drive down, I, like, demanded that we stop by every segment that we passed. So I stopped by the Flagstaff segment and ran with a couple people. And then, obviously, the Tempe segment. I went out there, I think, like, 2 or 3 days that I was out there. It was fun. I mean, it's a party down there for sure. But I'm flying into Denver on Friday. So I'm trying to figure out like, all right, like, can I hit up some segments before I leave? Like down in Denver? Cause I haven't been there. So we'll see. I don't know. I might just wake up at like 6 a.m. and make the drive early and have some pit stops.
6: Using the Burrito League, which had chapters in cities around the world, as a reverse taper method may not be everyone's cup of tea. At the 100-mile cold water rumble race, Rachel placed first overall and tied the women's course record of 16 hours, 19 minutes, and 17 seconds. So what do elite runners use to literally fuel their runs? We hear about the good, the bad, and the ugly.
5: The weirdest thing I ever ate was there's a 50-miler in San Francisco called the Hunter S. Carlson. It's so much fun. It's free. It's every December. They usually do like volunteer-led aid stations, and they have like the wildest food at some of them. And there were, I think they had like sushi and gyoza at this aid station. I think it was probably like somewhere around mile like 35 to 38, like somewhere there. And I was like dying because it was pretty early on in my like running career. And everybody just kept saying like, oh, you probably need salt, because it was actually quite warm that year. And so I was like, okay, but the gyoza, I think, had like pork in them or something. And so I just took a packet of soy sauce and just like opened it and just downed this. And it was hideous. I had the worst stomach ache for like probably like 6 miles. That was pretty rough. It was almost like a gel, but like worse. Yeah. I don't recommend. Yeah. I'm 0 stars. I had not quite ironed my stomach yet. And so, yeah, just like shotgunning soy sauce, questionable move, especially when it's like 3 p.m. and like pretty hot outside. Actually, at that same San Francisco race, it was someone's birthday and I like ate a piece of birthday cake and then just like kept going, which was questionable. They always have it at the same spot, like right there by the, what's it called, the wharfs or something. I guess the guy who is his birthday, he like runs the race most years. And so they always bring a birthday cake out. I feel like our nutrition has gotten pretty good these days. And like, this was well before that. It was like, you know, 2017 or something. So yeah, like we just had no idea what we were doing. It's like, I think goo and Clif Bar is pretty much the only thing that even existed. That would bring so many Clif Bars on runs. Would you ever try to like mouth down a Clif Bar if your mouth's all dry and like it just tastes like cardboard? Yeah, we've come a long way.
6: Indeed, it's common to see both gels and chews alongside solid food like potatoes and tortilla wraps. But fear not, there are, of course, the OG offerings of full sugar Coke and pickle juice. Here are some of Rachel's memorable Epicurean adventures on trail.
5: Okay, number one, I think it was at Badger Mountain, but somebody made, it was a tortilla that had the risotto rice mashed with avocado and salt, and they just like wrapped it up. Bro, it was fantastic. Fantastic. I think about it to this day. I sprinkled like extra. They had like coarse salt sprinkled extra on there, and it was just like, ah, it was amazing. Yeah, it was incredible. That was a goated aid station food. At Cocodona, I had Taco Bell. It slapped. Yeah. I had 2 or 3 bean, onion, and cheese burritos with a little bit of like mild sauce on them. I think starting at Walnut Canyon, my parents like went to Taco Bell and they were like, all right, do you want these? Like, we have these. And I was like, oh God, I don't know. And then I took a bite and I was like, oh yeah. Like, actually, this is what I want. And so they had several burritos. I took one of them with me. And then at the next station, I was like, give me another one. And then finally going up Mount Eldon, there's a picture of me lovingly looking at this burrito as I'm like climbing up Mount Eldon. So yeah, that's probably a pretty weird one. I actually just had a Taco Bell bean, onion, and cheese burrito at Coldwater at like the last crude aid station, like mile 94, maybe. And it was amazing. And it's thought, it's like when you want something, but you're so tired of like sugar. Well, nice to have something savory.
6: From Burrito League to literal burritos at Cocodona, Rachel Entrigan reminds us that enduring ultras is more than your nutrition plan. 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But first, a short break. Stay tuned.
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That was A Mermaid in Lisbon. Next up, the Ukrainian rap artist Alonia Alonia. 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
0: The Yuma County Chamber of Commerce presents a Mayor and City Council Candidate Forum Thursday, June 4th at 6 p.m. at the Onvita Administrative Center Conference Room, 2400 South Avenue A. KAWC and the Yuma Sun will co-moderate the discussion with candidates addressing issues affecting the community. Details at yumachamber.org.

That was Caroline Spence with Who's Gonna Make My Mistakes. What a voice. That Mint Condition record is just one of those albums that just sneaks up on you. Good Saturday morning. You're right here on the bridge on Border Radio KOFA. And I'm Talon Gonzalez, and we've got a full hour ahead of us with Charlie Crockett, Mick Fleetwood's Dadaism, Likely, Darling Side, and plenty more between now and 7. But right now, here's Devin Gilliphan with IRL.

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That was Imperial Teen with Walk Away. Before that, we had The Scoundrels with Just Can't See It Through, and Charlie Crockett with Trinity River. Charlie has this effortless old soul quality to his voice. Folk is a really strong record front to back. Thanks for starting your Saturday morning here with us. Up next, we got Nostalgics with Power featuring Bipolar Sunshine.

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And that was hell, being caught between the dark

was Shannon Lay with Something on Your Mind. She has such a delicate, unhurried way with the song. Really beautiful. Before that, we had Mick Fleetwood's Dadaism with These Strange Times. And the Pied Pipers with Dream. Glad you're along here with us on the bridge this morning. Coming up next is Andy Thomas with Highway Junkie.

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was Darling Side with 4th of July. That band layers harmonies like nobody else working right now. Just a gorgeous sound. Before that, we had Likely with Gunshot, New Mystery Girl and Chrissy Flat with Sally's Rumble, and Barney Kessel and Herb Ellis with Two More of the Blues. Next hour, we got Tears for Fears, Robert Cray, King Gizzard and the Lizard Wizard, and more all coming your way. 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
2: The weather forecast for Yuma today is sunny and breezy with a high near 95. Clear this evening with a low around 64. In Quartzsite, sunny and breezy with a high near 97. Clear this evening with a low around 65. And sunny in Parker with a high near 99. Gusts as high as 20 miles per hour. Clear tonight with a low around 66.
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That was Cameron Quinlan with Xbox. A really sharp piece of writing off that, if we're being honest, record. You're right here on the bridge on Border Radio KOFA, and I'm Talon Gonzalez. We got plenty more coming your way this hour. We have Tears for Fears, Doja Cat, Robert Cray, King Gizzard and the Lizard Wizard, and more between now and 8. But right now, here's Nosa Bava Nova out of Tucson with Formosa.

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That was Doja Cat with Freak. Before that, we had Jacob with Sunshine Girl and Eric Bazillion with Heaven Ain't Gonna Save Us. Hope your Saturday morning is off to a good start out there. Up next, we have Jackson Holt with Hawk Across the Sun.

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That was La Maldita Vecindad and Los Hijos del Fapeteo with Pachuco. That El Circo record is such a classic of the Mexican rock scene. Just an incredible energy on that track. Before that, we had Tears for Fears with Bad Man Song and Nuke the Soup with Bugs. We appreciate you keeping it here with us on the bridge this morning. Coming up next, we have Megan and the Birdwatcher with Elizabeth.

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1: 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Help is offered for immediate crises as well as ongoing issues at 1-844-534-HOPE.

was the Guess Who with Share the Land. Before that, we had King Gizzard and the Lizard Wizard with Boogeyman Sam, and Anne Brun with Into a Dream, and Robert Cray with Don't Be Afraid of the Dark. Next hour, we got Chapel Roan, St. Vincent, Bruce Cockburn, Trampled by Turtles, Kings of Leon, and Rodrigo Y. Gabriela, all coming your way. 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
2: The weather forecast for Parker today is sunny with a high near 99, gusts as high as 20 miles per hour, clear tonight with a low around 66. Sunny and breezy in Quartzsite with a high near 97, clear tonight with a low around 65. And sunny and breezy in Yuma with a high near 95, clear skies tonight with a low around 64.
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That was Ernest Tubb with Half My Heart's in Texas, one of those true architects of honky-tonk. That voice is just unmistakable. You're with The Bridge on Border Radio KOFA, and I'm Talon Gonzalez. We got a good hour ahead of us with Chapel Roan, St. Vincent, Bruce Cockburn, Trampled by Turtles, Kings of Leon, Rodrigo Y. Gabriela, and more coming your way between now and 9. But right now, we have Mothica with Toxins.

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That was Too Short with Blow the Whistle. Before that, we had Chapel Roan with Red Wine Supernova and Fairport Convention and Sandy Denny with Matty Groves. That Meat on the Ledge collection is such a great document of that era. Sandy Denny's voice on that track is something else entirely. Glad you're spending part of your morning here with us on the bridge. Up next, we got St. Vincent with Flea.

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That was Bruce Cockburn with Shipwrecked at the Stable Door. Big Circumstance is such a strong record. Bruce has always had this rare ability to be politically pointed and musically beautiful at the same time. Before that, The Rare Occasions with Notion and Duke Robillard with Sunny Crown Over with Crazy. Thanks for sticking with us as the morning rolls on here on the bridge. Coming up next is Brandon Lee with Traveling Kind.

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0: bad at it.
1: That was Joe Hertler and the Rainbow Seekers with Home for a Funeral. Before that, we had David Brose with Tears for Barcelona, Kings of Leon with The Face, and Trampled by Turtles with Midnight on the Interstate. One more hour to go this morning. Still ahead, we've got Van Morrison, The Grateful Dead, Indigo Girls, and more all coming your way with listener-supported Border Radio KOFA, a service of Arizona Western College. 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
2: The weather forecast for Yuma today is sunny and breezy with a high near 95. Clear this evening with a low around 64. In Quartzsite, sunny and breezy with a high near 97. Clear this evening with a low around 65. And sunny in Parker with a high near 99. Gusts as high as 20 miles per hour. Clear tonight with a low around 66.
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That was the Oh Hellos with Like the Dawn. Through the Deep Dark Valley is such a passionate, sweeping record. That band really puts everything they have into every song. Good to have you with us the final hour right here on The Bridge on Border Radio KOFA. I'm Talon Gonzalez, and we still got plenty more to come this morning. We got Van Morrison, The Grateful Dead, Indigo Girls, and more between now and 10. But right now, here's Sons of the East with Rescue Me.

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That was Dusty Wright with Mellow Yellow, the Donovan cover. Before that, we had Laura Rain and the Caesars with Walk With Me, and Oak Hill Drifters with Believe Me, Iris. A really warm, unhurried piece of country writing. Glad that record found its way into the morning. We appreciate you being along with the ride with us on this Saturday. Up next, we got Spill Tab with Dee Guir.

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was the Sheepdogs with Javelina. Before that, I Prevail with Every Time You Leave featuring Delaina Jane, and Van Morrison with And It Stoned Me. Moondance is one of those records that just never loses its warmth. 50 plus years on and it still sounds like Saturday morning. Glad you've kept it here with us on the bridge as we close out the morning. Coming up, we have Oh Wonder with The Rain, 10 years on.

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That was the Indigo Girls with Yoke. Before that, we had the Grateful Dead with Me and My Uncle, Jeremy Garrett with The World Keeps Turning, and Rhonda Vincent with Once a Day. That's going to wrap it up for The Bridge this Saturday morning. Coming up next, we got Arizona Edition, followed by Arizona Spotlight, right here on Border Radio KOFA, a service of Arizona Western College. 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
1: The Yuma County Chamber of Commerce presents a Mayor and City Council Candidate Forum Thursday, June 4th at 6 p.m. at the Onvita Administrative Center Conference Room, 2400 South Avenue A. KAWC and the Yuma Sun will co-moderate the discussion with candidates addressing issues affecting the community. Details at yumachamber.org.
2: A groundbreaking for a new elementary at YPG and cameras on ballot boxes in Yuma. This is KAWC's Arizona Edition. I'm Carmen Marquez. Price Elementary at YPG will be replaced with a new campus.
3: And they're like, well, what's happening to our old building? I'm like, well, they're going to destroy it and build, you know, tear it down. And then had them going, tear it down, tear it down. I'm like, we still have a whole year left.
2: The Yuma County Board of Supervisors recently voted to put cameras on ballot boxes.
4: It's 80% of the population that are registered to vote by mail or early. So that's a big portion.
2: And we hear from Yuma County's high school graduates. These stories and more on this week's Arizona Edition.
5: BBC News with Eileen McHugh. President Trump has said the United States and Iran are getting a lot closer to finalizing a peace agreement. But speaking to the BBC's US partner, CBS, Mr. Trump said he would only sign a deal that gives Washington everything it wants. An Iranian foreign ministry spokesman said that both sides are now drafting a framework agreement, though gaps remain.
6: Our initial intention was to draft a memorandum of understanding, a kind of framework agreement comprised of 14 clauses. This memorandum of understanding will address the essential points for ending the imposed war, as well as the fundamental issues for us. Within a reasonable period, the details will be discussed, and a final agreement will ultimately be concluded. We are currently in the final stages of finalizing these memoranda of understanding.
5: The Iranian statement came after senior Pakistani mediators held talks in Tehran. The African Centers for Disease Control says 10 African countries are at risk from the Ebola outbreak in the Democratic Republic of the Congo. The agency says the scale of the outbreak is the biggest Africa has seen since the West African Ebola epidemic a decade ago. Richard Kagoi reports from Nairobi.
7: The head of Africa's health agency says the Ebola outbreak in Congo is huge. Jean Kaseya told journalists in Kampala there were already around 200 cases when it was declared last week. He warned the virus could spread farther in the DRC and across the region. The agency is now appealing for $300 million in emergency funding to contain the outbreak that has killed more than 170 people in eastern Congo. Uganda has confirmed 3 new cases, bringing its total to 5. The World Health Organization has raised the risk assessment for the current outbreak to very high.
5: Ukraine's military says it struck an important oil terminal and a large oil depot overnight in the Russian Black Sea port of Novorossiysk, causing fires in both locations. Ukraine has also struck a Russian chemicals plant in the Perm region. Danny Eberhard has more details.
8: It's clear from video posted online that Novorossiysk was the target of a sustained Ukrainian attack, with air defences trying to counter drones. What's harder to determine at this stage is how much damage it caused. But Ukraine has been targeting Russia's energy infrastructure to hit oil revenues that Moscow uses to fund its war. NASA satellite data indicates fires in the area of the oil depot, which Ukraine's military says is one of the largest in southern Russia.
5: Officials at the site of a coal mine explosion in northern China say the mine's operator had been breaking the law and that levels of dangerous gases had exceeded limits for a long time. Rescuers said at least 82 people were killed, revising down an earlier figure of 90. 2 remain missing. This is the World News from the BBC. Police in Gaza say Israeli airstrikes have killed 5 of their colleagues at a checkpoint in the northwest. The police said 2 missiles had hit a police post in the Tawam district. It's the latest in a series of Israeli attacks on Palestinian police. The King of Denmark has again asked the caretaker Prime Minister, Mette Frederiksen, to see if she can form a new government. There have now been a record 59 days of coalition talks since inconclusive elections in March. The first attempt to form an administration collapsed a little over a fortnight ago. The Indian government has ordered one of the country's most exclusive private clubs to vacate its premises in the heart of the capital, Delhi, within 2 weeks. Anbara Sanity Rajan has more details.
9: Founded under British colonial rule in 1913 as the Imperial Delhi Gymkhana Club, it's been synonymous with the city's rich and influential. It was once restricted to colonial elites under discriminatory entry rules that barred natives and later evolved into a powerful networking hub for politicians, bureaucrats, judges and business figures after India's independence in 1947. The ministry said the land adjacent to the Prime Minister's residence was critical required for strengthening defence infrastructure and other vital public security purposes.
5: Hull City have won the football match, sometimes described as the world's most valuable. They beat Middlesbrough 1-0 with a goal scored deep into injury time. The victory wins them entry to England's Premier League next season, a league so much richer than the second tier, the Championship, that Hull can now expect extra revenues approaching $300 million. The match was overshadowed by a spying scandal. Middlesbrough opponents in a previous round, Southampton, were disqualified for spying on a Middlesbrough training session. BBC News.
10: This is KAWC's Arizona Edition. I'm Carmen Marquez, KAWC's new civic engagement reporter. Yuma School District 1 held a groundbreaking for the new Price Elementary. KAWC's Education Solutions reporter, Cisco Stargazer, takes us to the Yuma Proving Ground.
11: And one more round of applause for James D. Price Elementary School!
12: For Arizona Edition, I'm Cisco Stargazer. It's been a long time coming. That was the feeling Tuesday morning at James D. Price Elementary's groundbreaking ceremony. And for good reason. For nearly a decade, Yuma School District 1 worked to make this moment possible. Now, with the help of an $8 million grant from the Department of Defense, the school will be replaced with a new facility.
13: While the road to this very moment has been long, it has been worth it.
12: That was Principal Alexandria Johnson speaking at the ceremony, just outside Price Elementary. Located within the U.S. Army Yuma Proving Ground, the school currently serves children who either live at YPG, have parents who commute there for work, or live in close proximity to the base. Built in 1953, Price was designed with a very small student body in mind. It has no cafeteria, and its libraries house in a portable structure that was added on later. At 73 years old, the campus contends with leaking roofs, single-pane windows, and a loud-buzzing rooftop air conditioner. And that's why Christina Hall, a teacher at Price, was one of the many who said this rebuild was a long time coming.
14: 100%. Last year we had our kinder teacher was in a portable because that whole wing was not allowed to be used because the year prior they had some rainstorms that came in and destroyed the roof and the rooms, and so they had to go to different rooms. So, I mean, the kids out here have been resilient, flexible. The teachers have been resilient and flexible. It's coming. Miss Metz was happy that she got to get back into a new room and have windows, so...
12: YPG Commander Colonel John Nelson recalled some of these struggles while speaking at the ceremony, too.
15: This has been a long time coming. This process has predated my command. I remember going through the school and we've had some rains that made things more than challenging. So they're already challenging on a daily basis, but when you get something like that where you have to react, and I want to say that I really appreciate the school district stepping in and making sure that they could bridge that gap and make those repairs. But now we're going to have a new school, and this is an excellent thing for this community. We just had the month of the military child, so like I said, this time next year, they're going to have a new school.
12: District 1 Superintendent Dennis Ponder explained that this project was originally approved sooner, but COVID hit and delayed everything. The DOD assessed the school more recently in 2024. Then in September 2025, the grant was officially awarded. The grant in question comes from the Public Schools on Military Installations Program, and it's provided District 1 with roughly $8 million for the rebuild, or 80% of the total cost. Seeking funding to replace a school facility can be difficult in Arizona. So we asked Ponder how common this kind of project really is.
16: It's fairly unique because there's a lot of schools across the country that would like or would need some additional support. And so they look at them. We had to go through a grading process to determine, you know, the severity of different areas. And it was determined that Price needed some. Originally, it was going to be a renovation. And then we looked at a renovation versus a rebuild. And it became evident that just building a new school and tearing down the existing one would save more money than actually renovating the existing schools.
12: The remaining 20% of the cost is being covered by the Arizona School Facilities Division in District 1. The division had committed to about $800,000 when the project was initially approved prior to COVID. But Ponder said costs have since escalated.
16: So we had to bring in the additional funding to make the project whole. But, I mean, every little bit helps. Yeah, I think we're coming up with about 1.2 out of our own pockets, which to build a brand new school, 14,000 square feet for 150 kids for $1 million, you can sign me up for a lot of those.
12: The new facility will have a cafeteria, a larger auditorium, dedicated art and music rooms, and a science lab, plus upgrades for security. Currently, Price supports an average of 50 kinder through fifth grade students per year, but the new campus will support 125. When asked what she thought about the new design, teacher Christina Hall added that everything will be indoors, as opposed to the current layout with the courtyard. Classrooms will be interconnected with doors, making it easier for kids to be supervised should a teacher need to step out for a moment. While she'll miss some of the school's old charm and personality, she thinks these changes are for the better. And her students are very excited.
14: When they saw the picture of the building, they're like, what? That's so fancy. It looks like a high school. And they're excited. They're like, okay, build it now. I'm like, it's going to take a while. And they're like, well, what's happening to our old building? I'm like, well, they're going to destroy it and build, you know, tear it down. And then I had them going, tear it down. I'm like, we still have a whole year left. Little kids, they don't understand time frames and how long it does take for something to be built. So it'll be fun though for them to get to see the process of it happening, and we'll literally be in the backyard. So
12: Pilkington Construction Company is constructing the school and expects to complete it by May or June of 2027, just in time for the 27-28 school year. At the groundbreaking, Pilkington President Clint Harrington shared the project is personal for him and the crew.
17: My father worked out at YPG. I worked out here before I left to go to college. This is our hometown. This is our home base. 95% of the subcontractors are Yuma people, right? So you get that Yuma pride, that good pricing.
12: And a local pride doesn't stop there. The crew will be working with the mobile office on site constructed by 4th Avenue Junior High students in Dr. David Coulson's construction class. The fully functional office was transported to YPG the morning prior, and it served as a backdrop for the groundbreaking. Chris Thompson of Thompson Design Architects, which designed the school, is also proud to be working on this project.
18: Nobody deserves it more. Our military families are asked to dedicate their lives to serve our country. And when you're asked to dedicate our time to designing a school, just like Colonel Nelson said, this is for all you guys to enjoy. There's just so much more that we get out of a project like that.
12: Reflecting on the design, Principal Johnson said she's most excited about
19: just having a working kitchen so that our students will get hot lunches that are prepared on our campus. We are going to turn one of our classrooms into a science room, a science lab. So that is for all of our students to be able to experience. We have a library that is not in a portable anymore, so that's exciting.
12: But more than that, she's excited that the kids and staff are excited.
19: I think this is extremely important. I think it shows the commitment that District 1 has to the base, to YPG. I think that, you know, it's that longevity and that partnership that we love so much, and the base is so grateful, and just being able to provide this opportunity for their kids to go to school on our base versus having to go in town.
12: If all goes to plan, families will have some time to get to know the new school next summer before the first day of classes. For last week's Arizona edition, we took a look at the Yuma County projects that made it all the way to the Regeneron International Science and Engineering Fair this year. But that wasn't all of the science fair work we examined for our coverage. We actually managed to hear from two Best of Show winners from the Yuma County Science and Engineering Expo, so we'd like to share those flash interviews with you now. First up, Jade Chandra of Gowan Science Academy, who won Best of Show for middle school.
20: I honestly feel really good that I won in county and I placed in SARSA because my project, well, first of all, I'm really proud of my project and I think I did a lot for the cause of echocardiograms and how expensive they are compared to electrocardiograms and this new AI-related research on how you can use electrocardiograms and AI to find an accurate way to predict your left ventricular ejection fraction, which is one of the core aspects of your overall heart health, for less money and a more just general accessible way. So I'm really happy that I can spread my message and my project to multiple places throughout my state and my county so that more people are aware of this and more aware of how my solution is and what my intent is for this project. So just before I did my project, I learned about how echocardiograms are very expensive. They tend to be between $1,200 and $2,000 and need a licensed ultrasonographer to take tests. So many people in rural or underprivileged communities will not have access to such a test. An electrocardiogram is a much cheaper test that they can use. So I just looked at that and I was like, so if we could take the data from an electrocardiogram and you put it into an AI of some sort, it can tell you the same data as an echocardiogram would. My goals and dreams for the future of this project are that I make this more wide scale and that I would have this AI implemented in multiple communities throughout the nation and around the world so that people can get their left ventricular ejection fraction for cheaper and more accurately.
12: Next up, we have Donovan Shu from Dorothy Hall Elementary, who won Best of Show for Elementary.
21: My science fair experiment was electromagnets. I was trying to test that the more copper coils we wrap around our bolt, if it will increase our electromagnetic field. The results were positive, as in that the more copper coils we wrapped around our bolt, it increased the electromagnetic field. The reason I wanted to test the electromagnetic fields is to maybe help junkyards identify different types of metals and make their magnets stronger. My goal is to maybe hope that junkyards and other MRI machines in the hospitals to have different types of metals identified and to increase the electromagnetic field. Maybe to become a rocket scientist to maybe develop new types of metals and figure them out, how they work.
12: And for all the students wanting to make it far in science, Donovan shared some parting words.
21: Even if you don't accomplish the goal you would like to, I still believe in you and you can still accomplish anything.
12: Congrats, Jay and Donovan, and all the students who worked hard on their science fair projects. For Arizona Edition, I'm Cisco Stargazer, and this reporting supported by a grant from the Arizona Local News Foundation. We'll be taking a quick break right now, but stay with us. Coming up, we'll be hearing from Yuma County's Class of 2026 and Yuma County reporter David Lada on cameras at ballot boxes. We'll be right back.
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2: This is KAWC's Arizona Edition. I'm Carmen Marquez, KAWC's new civic engagement reporter. Yuma County High Schools held their graduations Friday night. KAWC's Alexandra Rangel recently spoke to some graduates on their campuses before the big day.
23: Just trust the process. That's the only thing, because everything will work out in the end. You just have to trust the process.
24: Words of encouragement Amias Davis has for his fellow classmates in the class of 2026. Friday marked graduation day for most high school seniors across Yuma. Over the past several weeks, we've been speaking with seniors ahead of graduation about the next chapter in their lives. For some, that next step is college. Some students are motivated to pursue a passion, while others are focused on career paths that will help pay the bills. As we spoke with students from different schools and different backgrounds, one thing became clear. They're all still discovering their path and figuring out where life will take them next. Here's what some students had to say.
0: My name is Carson. I'm a senior and I go to Gila Ridge High School. I'm excited and not excited. There's things to look forward to and, you know, things I'm leaving behind.
3: And you're deciding to stay local here at EWC. What drew you to that?
0: I think saving money a lot is good. Obviously not having to move so early. I'm planning to move to California, so it's going to be very expensive. So it's good to stay here and save money, stack cash so I can afford rent and gas and everything in San Diego.
3: Oh, yeah. What are you planning to major in?
0: I'm getting my EMT and like paramedic certification to become a firefighter.
3: Nice. What motivated you to do that?
0: I have a lot of family members that are in it and friends.
24: As for Carson's message to his fellow class of 2026,
0: just keep working. Don't give up on what you want to do.
4: Giovanni Santiago Servin Gonzalez. I'm a senior at COFA High School. It's scary, honestly. Life just is life in, you know. I was thinking about joining the Marine Corps, yeah, until the whole conflict. And then I was like, it's not really my place to go and potentially take someone else's life because, you know, the presidents can't get along. Changed my mind to firefighting. That's always been my thing since a young age, just trying to help out others, just do the most I can for others, and eventually that'll come back to me. Class of 2026, anything's possible as long as you put your mind to it. No matter what's happening in your life, just set your mind on a goal, and if you really want it, it's going to happen. Just, it'll take time.
6: My name is Darlene Chavez, and I am a senior at Gila Ridge. I feel happy. I'm glad that I get to go to ADUC so I can do ceramics, because that's my new obsession, ceramics, everything ceramics, all in my mind, 24/7.
3: Will you be going into the arts field?
6: Well, I'll be doing, I'm like majoring in biology, but like arts in the side, you know? I want to do like veterinary. So, yeah, helping cats, helping dogs, all that.
24: Darlene's message to the graduating class.
6: Never give up. Keep your chin up and never give up.
7: I'm Nathan Brito. I'm currently a student at Gila Ridge High School. I'm graduating 26. I'm pretty excited. I'm excited to hopefully go to AWC. I'm hoping to eventually find a job in being a travel agent. I'm hoping to get my general eds done and then move on to hospitality.
3: What's a dream country you want to travel to?
7: I would love to go to Italy. I think it's a cool place. I love the vibe of it.
24: Nathan's message.
7: I would say try your hardest, find what you want to do.
25: I am Audrey Barron. I go to Gila Ridge. I definitely am scared. I've been wanting to go like into college for soccer and sports, but I've been kind of like shifting back and forth because of like just money decisions, financial, to see if I'm ready or not. I want to study engineering. I think I've always just like wanted to build stuff, and like I'm very hands-on. When I was younger, I just loved playing with Legos as well. I just loved building stuff.
24: As for Audrey's message to her fellow classmates,
25: do your work, even if it's annoying, boring, or hard. It's like, it'll all pay off. It will.
24: On behalf of KWC, congratulations to the class of 2026. We wish you all success in whatever comes next. For KWC, I'm Alexandra Rangel.
2: The Yuma County Board of Supervisors recently voted to install cameras on ballot boxes throughout Yuma County. KAWC reporter Victor Calderon spoke with Yuma County recorder David Lara about what that means for voters.
26: What they passed was the approval to have the required surveillance by cameras, specifically the drop boxes only.
27: About how many drop boxes are we talking about?
26: We have seven drop boxes.
27: Seven around the county?
26: They're up.
27: Where are these mostly located?
26: Libraries.
27: Okay, only libraries?
26: No, actually, at the recorder's office, we always have a drop box outside and inside. Okay. Although this year, because we're having the early voting, the old board of supervisors, so we're going to have them over there. This is the first time we're going to have, because it's too small in here, so we're using that facility.
27: Okay. In your opinion, what was the reason behind this measure? I understand there was some concern over ballot harvesting.
26: As a recorder, by statute and the election procedures manual, those drop boxes have to be monitored 24/7 when they're not in the sight of staff.
27: So how soon could this happen, that the cameras, because I know like they probably had to be ordered.
26: What happened, I was at that meeting. I guess there's some confusion or miscommunication, And I understand how people can think one thing and when it's totally the other. The boxes or the cameras, the libraries, they've always been there before even I was elected. So this is nothing new. The election day, that I have nothing to do with those, the vote centers on election day, that I only do early voting and the drop boxes. Election day, that's, I don't know, that's the election department.
27: I know there was like, there was in San Luis, there was some talk about the library drop box there. Was there an agreement on that, or was that going to be removed, or where were we with that?
26: No, so this is all the libraries.
27: Okay.
26: This is all the libraries. And that's what the agreement was, to reset them up at the libraries. They're going back with the proper surveillance cameras, monitoring the drop box only. I understand that the public could be, I guess, misguided, or they may get the raw idea. So these cameras are not to monitor the parking lot. These cameras are not to monitoring how people vote. These cameras are not set up to witness or view who's coming in and out of the library. They're not in a position and will not be recording any vehicles or license plate. None of that. It is only the drop box itself.
27: So as you were saying, they're kind of zoomed in on just the
26: drop box itself, correctly. And I have to do that. That's actually, it's been going on for many years. And that is for the safety and security of the ballots themselves, the drop box and the ballots. It's also for the security and safety of the voters, and also for the staff when on election night, as soon as they close, they have to retrieve all the ballots that are in there. And it's also for, people get passionate. It's also for their safety and well-being.
27: You said there were 7 locations. Are these the only locations, or are there other locations?
26: That is it.
27: Okay. Yeah. So the one in San Luis will still be there?
26: Yes.
27: Okay.
26: All the libraries.
27: All the libraries in Somerton, yes. Welton, I think, maybe.
26: Somerton, Welton, the main library.
27: San Luis. And then the Yuma libraries.
26: Yuma libraries, correct. And then here, because we have boxes like the inside and then outside.
27: Yes. Do you know about what percentage or ballpark of like percentage of Yuma County voters use the drop boxes beforehand?
26: The people, the 120, it's about 125,000, because the numbers change every day. Mm-hmm. The voter roll, the people that are registering, some people are leaving, so it's about 125,000. It's 80% of the population that are registered to vote by mail or early. So that's a big portion.
27: Do you find that that's more now, or, you know, compared to like last, you know, previous years, as far as
26: it's,
27: you know?
26: It's maintained about the same percentage.
27: Do you think it's just, you know, convenience, or maybe like during COVID, I know people were...
26: Convenience. It's convenience, right? It's mostly convenience. People just got used to it, and they're using it.
27: So I know some Republican, like even state lawmakers, have said they want to do away completely with ballot boxes. Do you agree with them, or do you think they're necessary for whatever reason?
26: The ballot drop boxes, when you look at the mailing system, the mail-in ballots... This is my personal opinion.
27: Sure.
26: And really, it doesn't matter what I like or don't like. I have to follow statute. I have to follow the law. And so my opinion really doesn't make a difference, I believe. But people got used to voting by mail when it's really easy to vote early. There's 27 days. So people can come here and vote in person. Or if they are sick or if they're out of town, then mail it the ballot. So having a drop box, I know that even though it's convenience, I really don't see the necessity, because it doesn't matter if people live any part of the county. Everybody goes to church, they go shopping, they go to the doctor. So they're coming into Yuma often. And with 27 days, I mean, it's pretty simple.
27: In closing, is there anything else you want the public should know? You said, you know, there's a lot of misinformation out there, but again, the cameras.
26: Well, yeah, the cameras, I know everybody's worried about surveillance and their privacy. This is completely opposite of what was only discussed in the meeting. The cameras that we're using are actually used by, if it's not all the school districts, just about all of them, Prince AWC has them. So they're already in the schools. People are getting video. Kids are already getting video because they're being used in schools. It, like I said, AWC, businesses, there's cameras everywhere. I mean, you can't avoid it. You go to a restaurant, there's a camera. You go to a bank, there's
5: Walmart,
26: a
5: Walmart. You know.
26: You go to Walmart, exactly. You can't avoid it. So I know this could be confusing where people think that we're recording them and then what are we doing with that information? And it's completely, it's not correct.
5: All right, David Lara, Yuma County Recorder. Thank you so much.
26: Thank you very much, Byron.
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9: 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Collecting unusual art can be a very fun hobby, but what happens when you feel compelled to share your collection with the world? AZPM's L.M. Boyd recently traveled to the border town of Douglas to visit a museum that offers spirituality and pop culture, the Last Supper Museum. Founder and curator Eric E.B. Braverman will tell his story.
10: 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Eric Braverman, better known as E.B., is the founder and curator of the museum, which houses thousands of paintings, sculptures, carvings, and reimaginings of the Last Supper.
11: In seventh grade, I declared to the family and friends, teachers, whoever, neighbors, I will never accept a gift again unless it's a Last Supper. Just boom. That's how we're going to get a lot of them. I'm the curator of the Last Supper Museum America collection. So Madame Tussaud, she had a Madame Tussaud Seven Magic Worlds. It was the most terrifying and disgusting wax museum ever created. It was across the street from the Phoenix Zoo. And I'm in that wax museum in 1972. And in it, they had the Last Supper. And then it leads to a gift shop. And in that gift shop, they had a snow globe, which is out there in a case. Because you want to shake up the Last Supper and have it snow. So I got that, and as kids like to collect things, and I collected model airplanes and dinosaurs and stuff, but I had a little Last Supper collection, unusual for a kid. I went on tour with all these rock bands and stuff, and I went to 50 states and 40 countries working, and when guys that knew about this, they'd be off at the thrift store or whatever, hey, there's a Last Supper down the street. So just start building and building, and then when I retired from the show business nonsense, I wanted to do something, and my wife was like, well, you got a lot of stuff. You have a museum. And I came down here and I saw the need here you know, with the crisis at the border and all the bad rap it gets, and especially here in Douglas and the condition of the downtown. And so it just seemed like the right fit. It's a museum of art, history, and mystery that surprisingly is not somber, and it's not preaching unless you want it.
10: Callie Ryan and her partner Brian Sirachman say they were visiting Douglas when the Sierra Vista couple found the museum by accident. As an artist, Callie felt an immediate draw.
13: I appreciate the more traditional Last Suppers from an artistic point of view because they're so beautiful. But then there are the ones that are just kind of silly that just speak to my heart.
11: I love the Peruvian ones. The Peru people make these little tableaus or little sculptures of it. And they make so many different ones of it in sizes. And some are De los Muertos, and we have them that are cats.
10: One piece crafted by the museum's general manager has a Last Supper display made entirely of cigarettes in place of Jesus and his disciples, entitled Your Last Supper.
11: That is probably the most photographed one in here. And the Kachinas are number two, and the Roswell UFO confiscation, where we confiscated the Roswell one from the Roswell UFO Museum. The art, the history, and the mystery.
10: After retiring from teaching, Brian moved to Sierra Vista with Callie. Brian says his visit to the museum helped foster his inner child.
14: My favorite thing was when the teacher would say, "We're going to make a shoebox diorama." Although I liked it at the time a lot, I never really thought about it until after I retired. And then I went, that's what I want to do. I want to make dioramas. And EB, when we came in, was so inviting and made us so welcome. And he said, "You've got to make something." And I was thinking, I don't know. By the time we got home, I turned to Callie and I said, "I'm going to make one."
13: And when he and Brian were originally talking, and it was when I had just started doing these little clay saguaro figurines, and he goes, "Oh, that'd be so cool. We should do a Last Supper of that." So I decided to make him a Western saguaro Last Supper.
10: Brian and Callie's pieces are now on display in the museum side by side.
11: We joke a lot in here, believe it or not, but one thing that's special is when a very devout person comes over, they get very emotional, or they're looking at it and they see this piece was in their grandmother's house, and they start to well up. So like the emotion of it, you know, and the surprise. A lot of people are in here and they're just like, part of the emotion is the surprise of this. What? There's an image in art that every single person is compelled to do? Whether they're devout, an atheist, agnostic, a Muslim, a Jewish person, a Catholic, they're all in here. And they all came in, you know, LDS bishop, Catholic deacon, Presbyterian, Lutheran, Methodist, Baptist, you name it. Rabbi had to zoom in. They all said the same thing. Even looking at the aliens and the cigarettes and all these things. Said, "EB, if someone doesn't like what you're doing in here, they have a brittle spirit. They need to go to church. Please send them to mine." And then the person there across the way went, "Or mine."
14: It's not that it is religious, because there are many, many, many things that are of different religions here. But it speaks to everyone's heart. This museum is a hidden jewel. It may well be the best piece in all of Arizona.
10: For Arizona Spotlight, I'm L.M. Boyd.
9: 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We have photos on the Arizona Spotlight page at azpm.org. Building bridges comes naturally to Irfan Sarwar, and he utilizes that skill to help create interfaith connections every day. Next, he will share a short essay called Hajj, A Journey That Must Change Us.
12: Each year, nearly 2 million Muslims gather in Mecca, Saudi Arabia, for Hajj, one of the largest annual gatherings on earth. Around 15,000 come from the United States alone. To many non-Muslims, Hajj may look like millions of people dressed in white, circling a cubic-shaped building in the desert. But Hajj is much more than a ritual. It is meant to be a journey of transformation. For Muslims, Hajj is not simply about traveling to a sacred place. It is about confronting yourself, your ego, your fears, your distractions, and the kind of person you are becoming. At the center of Hajj is the story of Abraham, a figure respected by Muslims, Christians, and Jews alike. When Abraham stood against the idols of his society, he was not merely breaking statues. He was breaking the silence around what was wrong. He challenged injustice, blind conformity, and social pressure, even when it meant standing alone. That same spirit lives inside Hajj. And then there is Hagar, left in the desert with her infant son. Instead of giving up, she ran between the hills of Safa and Marwa, searching for water with urgency, hope, and faith. Muslims reenact her struggle during Hajj because faith is not meant to be passive. It requires effort, perseverance, and trust. From Hagar's struggle came Zamzam, a spring that still gives water to millions today. During Hajj, pilgrims wear simple white garments called ihram. Wealth disappears, status disappears, race and nationality fade into the background. A wealthy businessman stands beside a laborer. A famous person stands beside someone nobody knows. For a few days, people are reminded that human dignity is not measured by money, race, or status. Decades ago, Malcolm X returned from Hajj transformed. After seeing people of every race worshiping together as equals, he saw something in Mecca that America and much of the world still struggles to achieve. But Hajj is not meant to end in Mecca. Muslims are expected to return more humble, more compassionate, more honest, and more socially responsible. The rituals are supposed to shape character, because rituals without reflection are like lamps without light. That may be one of the most important things non-Muslims should understand about Hajj.

0: greed, racism, ego, addiction to attention, fear of standing out, and silence in the face of what is wrong. Hajj reminds Muslims that faith should produce courage, humility, sacrifice, and concern for others. And perhaps that message is not only for Muslims. At the time when loneliness, polarization, and social fragmentation continue to grow, Hajj reminds us that human beings are still capable of gathering around something greater than themselves. And when the journey is over, the real question is simple. What changed? Did the journey make someone more honest, more just, more compassionate, more useful to society? If so, then Hajj succeeded. If not, then the journey may have been physical, but not transformational. Because Hajj is not meant to be tourism, it is meant to be training for a better human being, and ultimately a better society.
1: That was Irfan Sarwar, a former Tucsonan who now lives in Chicago. He works to build interfaith understanding and connections. Sarwar wants to remind others that the Muslim Community Center of Tucson is open to all. Stay tuned. The show will be back right after the break.
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5: The weather forecast for Quartzsite today is sunny and breezy with a high near 96. Gust to size 20 miles per hour. Mostly clear tonight with a low around 66. Sunny in Parker with a high near 99. Clear tonight with a low around 66. And sunny and breezy in Yuma with a high near 95. Clear this evening with a low around 64.
1: 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May is designated as Women's Health Month, and here is Tony Paniagua with an introduction.
6: Thank you, Mark. Our special guest this month is storyteller, speaker, and writer Susan Smith. She's originally from Wichita, Kansas, but she is celebrating her 50th year of living in Tucson. Susan Smith had several careers before retiring, but she has always loved words, and she even wrote her first book when she was in the fifth grade. More recently, she authored two books which are based on a frightening but educational and inspirational experience.
7: My name is Susan Smith. My story is called My Heart Attack Saved My Life, But For What? Women experience heart attacks differently than men. Men have the Hollywood heart attacks we see in the movies. You know the kind, pain in the left arm, clutching the chest, and collapsing. I had none of those signs, but I did have some signs. I was scheduled to be the spotlight speaker for one of my networking groups. I was so excited to promote my writing class. At 6:30 that morning, I began preparing for my talk. My fingers and toes were icy cold. I was tired, and I hadn't been sleeping well. I began packing up my handouts and props. As I wrote my speech notes onto index cards, I was breathless. My collarbone ached as if it were being pinched. The meeting was at a local restaurant. I arrived at 11 a.m. The microphone came out. The leader explained it wasn't working well and we should hold it tightly and put it directly in front of our mouth. I watched as the others struggled to get through their elevator speech without the mic cutting out. It was my turn. I stood at the front.

0: eyes were on me. I laid out my note cards in front of me. Then I held that microphone for dear life. My heart started pounding. I thought it was because I was holding my breath until it pounded faster, and I mean really pounded. It took everything I had to appear calm and composed. After all, I was giving a speech. I started feeling lightheaded. While the group got busy on the crayon exercise, I leaned against the back of a chair to steady myself. I breathed deeply, trying to regain my composure. I walked around the room, looking at the drawings people were making. This seemed to calm me down. Finally, I took a few questions and I sat down just before the room started to spin. Immediately, sweat started to trickle down my forehead. I dabbed at it with a napkin. My friend wanted to call 911, but I said, No, I'm fine. I just feel a little woozy. I figured I'd been standing up for too long or hadn't eaten my lunch. 100 excuses. Finally, after drinking lots of water and using more napkins to mop up the cold sweat pouring from my scalp, I felt better. I called my husband to come pick me up. There, I lay on the couch very still and Googled my symptoms. Anxiety attack? Well, that explained everything. Somehow this made me feel better, even though I couldn't imagine what I might have been anxious about, but anxiety had to be it. I went to bed, confident I'd be fine the next day. I woke up with a head full of plans and a long to-do list. Among other things, I needed to go to the grocery store to buy food and snacks for my writing class. First, I wanted to get cleaned up. In the shower, raising my arms to wash my hair felt like such an effort. I was quickly out of breath. I wrapped a towel around my head and lay down on the bed until my breathing returned to normal. Blow-drying my hair caused the same effect, so back to bed I went, lying down for the second time that morning, and it wasn't even 8 o'clock. My mind raced. This is unacceptable. I have too much to do to be lying down every 5 minutes. Determined to push through, I charged off to the grocery store. I knew exactly where to find all my favorite foods for the class. Veggie tray, crackers, cheese, fruit. But in the cookie aisle, it hit me. I reached up for a pack of gourmet cookies, and they fell to the floor. As I bent down to retrieve them, I knew I'd faint if I leaned all the way over. I left the cookies on the floor and went to the checkout. I loaded the groceries into the car and started driving. I was short of breath again, and the pain in my collarbone was now constant. After I got home, I finally gave in and called my primary care doctor. "Sorry, he's out of town," said the nurse who answered the phone. I said, "Is someone covering for him? Who can I see?" Her answer was short. "It sounds like you should call a cardiologist or go to the nearest emergency room." I said, "I can't go to the ER. I have too much to do." Her reply haunted me for months. "You can't do anything if you're dead."
1: We continue the conversation now with Susan Smith after that fascinating and very moving story. Let's begin with what the nurse said to you. "You can't do anything if you're dead." You said that lived with you for a long time.
0: And she knew what I didn't know, but I was having a heart attack. And she was right. I was ignoring every symptom. Classic symptoms of women and heart attack, which are not the same as men's. So I ignored them because I didn't know them. The collarbone pain, shortness of breath, lightheadedness, the dizziness, the sweating. I mean, those are all symptoms for women and heart attacks. And I just kept pushing through, which most women do.
1: But since then, you have educated yourself and you have turned it into a passion to try to help other women along the way.
0: From the moment I survived and got home and knew that I had to do something, I couldn't understand why it happened to me, number one, and why I didn't know these things. And I figure, like other women my age, we're smart, we know everything, but we don't know that, and we don't take good care of ourselves. We take care of everyone else before we take care of ourselves. So I was invited by Women Heart, a national coalition for women with heart disease. And they're based in the Mayo Clinic in Rochester. And every year they train women like me who have survived heart disease. And the idea is you spend 4 days there immersed in all things heart and women, and you go back to your community, and you spend your days doing community outreach, support groups, whatever you can do to spread the word. I cannot abide by the fact that there are women out there that do not know that heart disease is the number one killer of women. They constantly worry about breast cancer, but the number one killer of women is heart disease. And there are women that do not know the signs and symptoms of heart disease in women. So I teach that. I try to preach it, if you will, so that they know what they are and that they know that they can be proactive and take good care of themselves. And then I also tell them they have to practice good self-care.
1: Healthy diets, exercise, and so on.
0: Exactly. But it's more than that. It's taking a little bit of time each day to do something that's just special to you.
1: Such as?
0: I'm partial to old movies. I like walking in nature when it's not so hot. I do enjoy a bubble bath. Something that's just for me.
1: What would you like to say about your book and how that has been instrumental along the way as well?
0: Oh, thank you for asking. I wrote that book because I wanted to tell the story of the heart attack to inform and help women understand. And then my editor said, well, this is not long enough. You need to add some things. You know, we need to tell the story of after. And how did you change your life? Because you knew you had to. Every doctor I had afterwards said, you have to find your new normal, which is take all those medications and remove stress from your life, and that will be your new normal. And I said, well, describe that. I don't know what a new normal is because I like stress because it keeps me busy. I had to work really hard and I had to dig deep. And the rest of my book tells stories from my life about how I learned to be confident, how I learned to be resilient, how I learned to accept the fact that I don't have to be in charge. I don't have to be busy. And so I tell stories so that I can tell you how I changed my life.
1: All right. Susan Smith, author, storyteller, writer, and various other things in her previous chapters. Thank you very much for joining us.
0: Thank you.
1: Susan Smith is a happy wife, mother, and grandmother. In 2020, she founded the Women Heart Support Group in Tucson, which is facilitated by Tucson Medical Center, where the women meet once a month. For more information about the group or Susan Smith's educational outreach and books, we'll have links on our website. For Arizona Spotlight, I'm Tony Paniagua.
2: As the spring semester came to a close, most U of A students were preoccupied studying for finals. But some student groups also spent time polishing their performance skills for the Associated Students of the University of Arizona Club Talent Show. Noor Hagigi was there, and she brought back this audio postcard.
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4: We found a really interesting way to get other clubs who don't have a talent, like, involved, per se. And so our host for the evening is the Nonchalant Club.
3: Ben Hernandez, the president of the Nonchalant Club, offers a little piece of advice.
5: Just, you know, stay nonchalant, I guess. That's really it. We were founded last year, so, yeah, fairly new.
3: Here's Nonchalanter Adam Tejas.
6: I'm excited to be MC tonight. I think this is a great event. There's a lot of different cultural performances that I think is really cool to kind of show part of themselves.
4: My name is Talia Myrick, and I am the Associate Dean of Students over Student Governance and Programs. Last year was really dope to see some of the cultural performances, and so I'm looking forward to that today to see how they up the ante a little bit.
3: Like Bollywood fusion dance group Om Shanti, the competition was high stakes. One of the judges explains.
7: I'm Dr. Whitney Moore, and I work as a senior coordinator in the Dean of Students office. I think I'm looking for folks who look like they're having a really good time, who maybe are doing something like a little different or more creative. First prize is $3,000. Second prize is $2,000. One of the things that I think is really cool that on top of that, then they also get like free registration for their group to be an ASUA recognized group next year. And so I think that that's really, really cool too.
3: Grupo Folklorico Mistontli waved their skirts in circles while shouting gritos toward the audience. And to a much bassier rhythm, dancers with Dia Clones brought hip-hop to the stage.
8: My name is Brianna Montague, and I'm with Dia Clones. It's like a dance group. We do all kinds of different styles of dance. It was, like, nerve-wracking because of all the lights. It was so bright, so it was kind of hard to see the audience and stuff like that. And the stage was, like, a little smaller because there's, like, 17 of us. But it was really fun. The more you do it, by the time, like, we hit the second song, I was like, okay, I'm in my groove now. I can actually have fun and enjoy and kind of perform more.
3: Transporting us to the seaside, Pacifica Collective showed off their song and dance.

0: Lion dance troupe stunned the audience with a suspenseful performance set to drums. 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And in first place, Lion Dance Troupe. For Arizona Spotlight, I'm Noor Hagigi.
1: 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The production engineer is Jim Blackwood. Production assistance by Sarah Ariano. This will be Sarah's last episode as she graduates the U of A with a double major in journalism and law. Her high energy, positive attitude, and love for Harry Potter and anime will be missed. I'm producer and host Mark McLemore.
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5: This is American Roots for Memorial Day weekend, celebrating the National Endowment for the Arts National Heritage Fellows of the year gone by and beyond. As our country gears up to celebrate its 250th birthday, we celebrate the great traditional musicians, storytellers, artisans, and cultural advocates who have received our nation's highest honor in the folk arts. Coming up this hour, visits with the 2025 honorees, including a Creole French musician, a Haitian dancer and drummer, a Japanese folk dancer, a bit and spur maker, a Lakota artist, and a Ukrainian choral and bandura ensemble. We'll also hear music from some of our favorite fellows from years past. First up, it's Mexican folk costume maker and dancer Carmen Barón. 2025 Heritage Fellow Carmen Barón creates costumes for Mexican folk dancers or baile folclorico in Arizona. The costumes include intricate embroidery, hand-sewn ribbon trim, and bright colors to represent the Mexican region and dance being performed. Barón grew up in Sonora, Mexico, and now runs Danza Cultura Mexicana in Tucson, Arizona, where she teaches dance and makes costumes for her students.
6: Making the dances, costumes, to me it's like part of myself. It's like it's something that is born with me. I do it every day. If I don't do it, I feel nervous. The one who taught me how to sew was my mom. My mom, when I was very little, she used to put me here and she used to be paddling. And I used to just be looking at the sewing machine until I start pushing it myself. Growing up in Mexico, it was a small town with no electricity. And the floor was dirt floors. My father, he born in Los Angeles, California. And he worked here in the United States. We came here to Tucson in 1973. I was 13 years old. When I went to school the first day, it was panic because I didn't know any word in English. We suffered a lot. So I got into my books every day with a dictionary, translating word by word. I got a scholarship, so I went to college, and then I saw a big sign saying Mexican folk dance. And I said, this is my time.

1970. 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That's when I started opening my eyes and slowly start going into it. I perform at different places around Tucson. I learn a lot from them. For me, dancing, when I'm up there, is like, why am I doing this? I like to be dancing all the time, like in my classroom. But in public, it's like, no, it's not for me. I said, maybe I can start teaching young people to start doing it. I came up with the name of Danza Cultura Mexicana. It's about culture, and it's about dance. When I tell them that they're gonna use that costume and perform, I can see the brightness in their eyes, the smile. The costume makes dancing more powerful.

0: traditions folklorico. It will continue. It's something that I really come from my heart. When I accomplish one dress, I feel okay. I want to do another one.
1: ...2025 Heritage Fellow Carmen Barón. Steve Tamayo is a Sichanggu Lakota artist and educator with family origins from the Rosebud Reservation in South Dakota, based now in Omaha, Nebraska. His art, including painted buffalo robes and intricate traditional regalia, depicts the history and culture of his people. Tamayo shares his knowledge of art and culture through the Nebraska Arts Council, Omaha Public Schools Native Indigenous-Centered Education Program, and his own nonprofit, Bluebird Cultural Initiative, that offers free classes and educational materials on the Rosebud Reservation and nationwide.
2: I don't like restrictions placed upon me. I want to have that freedom. Art is my savior. My reconnection to who I am. We're in the lands of the Umaha people, city's namesake, Omaha. Umaha means the people against the current. What I specialize in is the traditional art form of the plains people. The complexities within our art form is right in front of us. What is the symbology? What are the symbols and what do they truly mean? This way of life had many restrictions placed upon it. And so if we became practitioners of our indigenous ways, then we were persecuted. We're trying to pick up the fragments. Making earrings is cool, but it opens that door to this discussion of our culture, of who we are, because you should understand who you are, first and foremost. If you're Umaha, Ho-Chunk, Oshni, Ushni, Ponca, understand who you are. And then we go from there. I was born and raised with my dad's side of the family. My dad was from Mexico, Texas. So growing up, most of my friends, they had no idea I was Native because we never talked about it. When I graduated, I took off into the military. 3 years at Fort Campbell, Kentucky, I came home and I had my girls. I raised them as Mexicanos as well as Lakotas. My girls are getting older and they were like, Dad, we want to go dance at powwows. And I was just like, I don't know how to sew. And my mom didn't know how to sew. I didn't know how to make moccasins. I didn't know how to make dresses. What do they carry? What do you put in their hair? And so it just kept snowballing. That led me to this path of, all right, I'm going to go find some grandmas and grandpas. I had to learn the language to communicate to the older people. Without their time and their patience and perseverance of understanding the resiliency of our own existence, I wouldn't be here today without them. Every single grandma and grandpa that I came across, they would tell me another story about stars. And so I've been a collector of star knowledge. Not only did they teach me about technique of construction, here's the stories that coincide. My mother was a victim of the boarding school system. And so that identity, that cultural identity, that language was stolen from her. She never got to see her parents ever again. When they took all seven of my grandparents' children, I think they died of a broken heart, to be honest. My grandfather, his name was Zingtalatho. Zingtalatho is Bluebird. This is how Bluebird came to be. My big goal is to create my own little army of cultural specialists, and they can become the

0: What's the significance of your own designs? You know? That is the mission of Bluebird, is to explain these things. It's a never-ending practice. And so I'll be researching the rest of my life. Even though it's my job, it's not really a job, because it's led by my passion of understanding who we are. All the obstacles that have been created for centuries, I'm trying to knock those obstacles down.
1: Steve Tamayo, the 2025 recipient of the NEA Best Lomax Hawes National Heritage Fellowship. Next National Heritage Fellow is a silversmith who makes bits and spurs. Ernie Marsh was born in Mountain View, California, but grew up in the state of Washington, where he rode bulls in rodeos and worked as a ranch hand, which inspired him to make bits and spurs. His work, which is both displayed in museums and used by working cowboys, is known for high relief engraving on steel and French gray finishes. Marsh passes on the traditional art forms associated with Western cowboy culture through his work with the Wyoming Arts Council's Folk Art Mentoring Program and Traditional Cowboys Arts Association.
2: It's more than just historical nostalgia, making bits and spurs. I think there's always going to be a need for it. As long as there's a cow and a horse, there's going to be cowboys looking for those cows. I don't believe the West is dying. It's just, you just can't see it from the freeway. Growing up, I competed in junior rodeos. From there, I got my PRCA card, competed as a bull rider until 1989. And then I turned all my attention towards my passion, making bits and spurs. Function is the basis for what we do. The design's going to change from person to person, length of their legs, the size of their horse. Everything's going to factor into what works just right. You use your spurs as an extension of your heel. The bridle bit functions with a curb strap under the chin. Every flexible joint between your hand and the horse's mouth is a cue. Always drawn towards art. After high school, I worked on a ranch, and I really got interested in cowboy gear. Elmer Miller, he was a very well-known bit and spur maker. When I first got my brochure for Elmer Miller School in 1985, I was a working ranch cowboy, and I couldn't really put that much money aside to attend until 1990. I had looked forward to it for so long that I didn't even want to sleep at night. It's fun to eat and make bits and spurs. I wanted to improve my engraving, and so I went to a firearms engraving school in 1993 and started using those techniques on my bits and spurs. Things kind of took off for me at that point. My goal when I start a piece is to create contrast. It needs to be distinctive. I want to look across the arena and say, oh, that's one of Ernie's pieces. High relief engraving. There were very few other people doing that at the time. After 35 years, I've made over 700 fancy bits and spurs. I don't think you can really get to a high level by yourself. I've been blessed to be around the people that I've been around. I've been blessed to be able to make a living doing something I love. Awards and things are nice, but to get through raising a family, doing something you enjoy, is an amazing privilege. In 1998, I was invited to participate in the Traditional Cowboy Arts Association as a founding member. As a nonprofit, we were able to fund educational projects. In the last 28 years, we've funded over $500,000 worth of scholarships to gear makers. me. They get their stories from the people that own them and the people that use them. A couple generations down the line, they're not going to worry about who made them. Nobody will probably know who I am, but they'll know that's their grandfather's Spurs. And I'll be a second note when they rub the rust off the inside of the band to see my signature. I'll be the second story.
1: Bit and Spur maker, silversmith, and NEA Heritage Fellow, Ernie Marsh. Here's a couple songs from past Heritage Fellows to get you rocking through the holiday weekend. First up, 2024 Heritage Fellow Rosie Flores from San Antonio, now living in Austin, joined by Wanda Jackson from Maud, Oklahoma, who received the award in 2005. Rosie's album Rockabilly Philly helped revive Wanda Jackson's career in the mid-1990s. It's Rock Your Baby on American Roots.

0: Don't Worry Baby, the late Flaco Jimenez with Los Lobos. The song written by Cesar Rosas, Luis Perez, and T-Bone Burnett. It was originally released on Los Lobos' 1984 album, How Will the Wolf Survive? This version was from 1992 on Flaco's album, Partners. Flaco Jimenez was awarded the National Heritage Fellowship in 2012, and Los Lobos received it in 2021. We'll be back with more National Heritage Fellows of the past year from Haiti and back home to Louisiana when American Roots returns.
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3: The weather forecast for Quartzsite today is sunny and breezy with a high near 96. Gust to size 20 miles per hour. Mostly clear tonight with a low around 66. Sunny in Parker with a high near 99. Clear tonight with a low around 66. And sunny and breezy in Yuma with a high near 95. Clear this evening with a low around 64.
0: This is American Roots celebrating recent NEA National Heritage Fellows. Peña Guerrier is a New York City-based dancer, drummer, and singer who grew up with Protestant parents in Haiti. In his neighborhood, he was surrounded by voodoo dancing and drumming, which sparked his interest as a young child. By 16, he was dancing professionally at Tamboula de Haiti and went on to study at the National School of Arts at Haiti State University and later danced with Haiti's National Theater for 8 years. In the late 1990s, he was invited to teach dance in New York City, and currently directs two of his own companies, Tamboula de Haiti and Crié Bode.
4: Voodoo, it's like life. It's everything. Your connection with yourself, or what we call like spirit, because when you hear the drum means something to you. It's like, oh, my mission is just to represent the Haitian dance, to create something unique. Voodoo, is that a religion? I know some people, they call it, oh, voodoo is a religion, but it's not. It's more than that. The dance, the language, the costume, everything. When you live in Haiti, it's like all over. On the street, friends, family, it's culture, it's life. The foundation of it comes from like two different concepts. The tradition from the Taino and the tradition from Africa. That's why Haiti is so unique. Company I used to dance with in Haiti. We used to travel all over, perform all different festivals. You make money and then you have house, you travel, you have a lot of things. But the most important, you're not doing it for yourself. It's about like your mission, your love, life. This is the most important part of it. It's a universal language, I always say it. You don't have to go to the temple because everything you do, it's to your spirit, to yourself, to your ancestors. Otherwise, you might feel like, oh yeah, I'm not in Haiti, so I can't practice voodoo, so I can't do it. No, voodoo, it's in you. Your ancestors, it's you. I create like a new language for the Haitian dance. People, they can learn it as a skill. It's a language. Each dance has their own structure. We have a conversation. I say something to you, you understand, you hear me. You say something to me.

0: I came here in USA, it was in 1998. That was my first time. So I came here to for like a dance workshop. After my first workshop, and people, they were really into it. So I came like back and forth, like every year or maybe every 6 months. By 2006 or 2007, I feel like there's something I have to do here in America. Because people, they were missing it. They were looking for it, something deep. I called people to participate, to work together, to make things happen. We started in the end of 2006. That was my first career body, with all different backgrounds, all levels, all different ethnicity, whatever where you come from. You have to create the foundation to build it and pass it on. Everyone born with this knowledge, we will protect it and we will pass it on to the next generation.
1: Haitian dancer, drummer, educator, and 2025 National Heritage Fellow, Peniel Guerrier. 2006 NEA National Heritage Fellow, the late Henry Gray, grew up on a farm near Baton Rouge, Louisiana, played piano in Howlin' Wolf's band, and went on to shape the Chicago blues scene. Here's one of his signature songs. It's Lucky, Lucky Man on American Roots.

0: Cher de Lune from her 2009 National Heritage Fellow Queen Ida. Her 1985 live album, Caught in the Act, recorded in San Francisco. Queen Ida was from Lake Charles, Louisiana. She became the first woman to front a Zydeco band. Accordion player Edward Eddie Poulard is a third-generation musician born in Eunice, Louisiana. He moved to Beaumont, Texas as a young child with his French-speaking family and started learning music from Father John, a well-known old-time la-la accordionist. When he was 19, Eddie played house parties and church dances in his father's group, the Poulard Family Band. He went on to learn from and tour with Creole fiddler Canray Fontenot. Eddie Poulard is also a master woodworker, specializing in building accordions. He keeps the tradition alive by teaching Creole and Cajun fiddle and accordion styles at festivals and music camps, as well as mentoring musicians from his community and own family.
1: It's the music of my family. My grandfather played it, and who knows before he came along, who else played it? Creole music is a lot of heartfelt stuff going on. It's just in your blood, I guess. I grew up right here in this little town. It's an old oil town. I wanted to play everything. So I learned how to play the drums first, then the guitars, both bass and lead. And then I moved on to the accordion. Fiddle came last. My heart is the accordion and the fiddle.

It is my life. That's what I've been doing all these years, performing and teaching. But it's getting to the point where physically I can't do it as often as I used to. Like right now, I can't play. It's killing me. Creole. It's a music originally from Black Prairie farming communities. They had house dances back then in the early 1900s. And the music that they played was close to Cajun music. They just put their own influence in it. They said the Germans brought the accordion to Louisiana. But a lot of the Black Prairie Creoles were learning accordion too. They just put a different feel, more soul, a little bit more bump.

There's a whole lot of things happening depending on what songs are being played and who I learned them from. The culture itself, that's a big part of it. Wasack Ardwin was related to my mother. He was a real good and popular accordion player. In 1963, him and a guy named Canray Fontenot recorded an LP called Le Blues de Bayou. And that was my biggest influence on hearing the fiddle and the accordion together.

0: 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I'm most grateful for is to get
1: that's what you want
0: my kids involved in it too.

0: 2025 Heritage Fellow Edward Poulard, playing with the group Les Amis Creoles. We'll be back with two final 2025 NEA Heritage Fellows when American Roots returns.
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0: I'm Nick Spitzer. This is American Roots, visiting with the NEA National Heritage Fellows of the past year. Adrian Reiko Iwanaga is a dancer, teacher, and choreographer of Bon Odori, a centuries-old Japanese folk dance. Iwanaga was introduced to classical Japanese dance while incarcerated at the Granada Relocation Center, Amachi, in Colorado during World War II. After the war, Iwanaga continued taking dance lessons and worked to become a certified Natori dance master in Japan in 1965. She became involved with Bon Odori folk dancing through the San Jose Buddhist Church, Betsuin, and in 1998 became the church's head Bon Odori teacher. The San Jose Buddhist Church's Obon Festival is now the largest such celebration in the U.S.
5: Obon is a very important holiday in Japan. Everyone goes home to their families to take care of the grave sites and such and gather together in remembrance. Along with that, there's a dance component. It's related to a Buddhist tale, but at the same time, it's kind of dancing in joy and gratitude and in memory of those who have passed on. It is an American tradition now where many temples and even communities will have a series of simple dances with the community coming out and dancing.

0: that every weekend there's an Obon Festival going on. San Jose, where I'm from, my hometown, is unique in that we may have, and we probably have, the largest Obon dance festival. We have 1,600 dancers. And so clearly it is a community event, not danced just by Buddhists or Japanese Americans. We were incarcerated. I was 4 years old. And the strange thing is that they allowed us to practice traditional arts of many kind. My mother had always taken dance lessons, appreciated it, started me when I was 4 years old. And just by the strange methods of where people were sent, we were in Colorado, where there were people from Los Angeles. And there was a very well-known teacher there, very strict one. And I started with her. And the one thing I remember and realized after I started to help teach later is that we danced regular adult dances, even when I was 4 and 5. We weren't taught the cute little cherry blossom dances and things that are often done. The few things I remember is that we used army trucks, the open-ended trucks, and they would take us to various blocks to entertain in the different areas in our camp. The other thing is that although I was 4, I could walk by myself to the lessons because it was perfectly safe. And the third thing is that we did have costumes and wigs, but then they had to be improvised so that as a child, I remember having paper stuffed into these adult wigs so that we could wear them. After camp, we stayed in Denver, where I continued my dance lessons and then eventually moved back to California. By then we were, everyone was settled, and so I could start taking lessons again with other teachers. At that time, the dance teacher in my town came from Sacramento, but was the head dance teacher for the Obon Odori Festival. And so because we were students, we were on the stage as assistant teachers from a very young age. And then gradually, as I became an adult and such, then I eventually became the head teacher. I used to go to the schools with a unit on Japan. We'd do some storytelling and probably some crafts, and then we would end with dancing. And oftentimes, you know, we've been asked to dance at senior centers. The local college here has a Japanese garden, so I did a unit on Japanese dance, Japanese traditions, that kind of thing. And organizations are always asking us to perform or to explain. And it's always a nice way to incorporate interest in having everyone dance at the end. I'm glad to be able to transition and transfer teaching to others who have been on the journey with me. I still enjoy dancing and spreading the idea of it. It's an extension of a tradition that has become Americanized and enjoyed. And I like the fact that we can continue to progress and perpetuate the dancing. And I'm happy to pass it on to others who are doing it. And so if and when physically I can't, it will still go on.
1: Adrian Reiko Iwanaga, Obon Odori dancer, teacher, choreographer, and 2025 National Heritage Fellow. The Ukrainian Banduras Chorus of North America is an all-male ensemble of around 50 members, ages 16 to 70. It was established in pre-World War II Ukraine and now functions as an ambassador of Ukrainian culture, music, and the bandura, which has often been seen as a threat to oppressive regimes. The bandura is a fretless, multi-stringed instrument with between 34 and 65 strings that sounds like a lute, but is played similarly to a harp. The Ukrainian Banduras Chorus performs in traditional Ukrainian dress with the bandura players seated in front of the standing vocalists who sing in their native language. Here's artistic director Ole Maklai.
2: The modern bandura really comes over the last century, you know, in the early 20th century.

before that, there was a predecessor instrument called a kobza, which was more like a lute. And that instrument, and kind of the whole tradition and almost the aura of the instrument, is that it was an accompanying instrument for minstrels, which we call the kobzars, because they played on the kobza. Sometimes the only source of news was this traveling minstrel, either going from village to village, town to town, or even within a city. And they were able to preserve some of the history that would be passed on through this oral tradition. It was also a teaching tool, where a lot of the repertoire was also religious based, songs of morality, teaching people how they should live. So having this mix of repertoire in this one individual that was wandering from city to city or within the city, it started to become a very important part of Ukraine that sometimes in these long ballads or these long form songs, you had encapsulated there the history of Ukraine.

these songs became a threat to whether it was the Tsarist regime in the 18th, 19th century, whether it was under the Soviets, where you had these many minstrels were jailed, vanished, shot, buried alive. Or even sadly, it's still into this century where colleagues of mine in Ukraine that were bandura players, that are bandura players, that is something they fear today because they're associated with this instrument. Hearing that background, I think it's understandable why we do call it the soul of Ukraine, because it encapsulates that we can't always quantify in words.

0: concept of this one minstrel morphed into someone saying, how about if we had to put a few of these minstrels together and see what it sounds like? So really the first professional group that was made up of individual minstrels, and the vision was to have a small ensemble, was our group. And it started in 1918, and 108 years later, we're here.
1: Ukrainian Bandurist Chorus President Andrew Ladyshevsky.
2: The ensemble itself was such a giant flaming fire for the diaspora wherever it went in the 1950s and the 1960s that people like myself, when I was given the opportunity to potentially join it, it was, just tell me how. This is an element of me that has survived multi-generations of repression. My relationship with those younger men that want to join or want to talk about this, it is an extremely important group of conversations. The kind that I had 36 years ago with the men who are no longer here. There's a brotherhood here that transcends generations. They understand a responsibility, but then they are also infected by the electric magic

0: we're not just an ensemble, a musical ensemble, but we're a mission-driven ensemble, right? And there's multiple missions, the preservation, but also the communication of history and culture to everybody. But it is really neat to see how each generation within our group, you know, each one has a different prism of what that mission means.
1: When you're in an organization like ours, where there has been blood sacrifice by some of your earlier members, my place in the chorus today, I'm taking the place of a man who stood there before me and was killed for it. Here I am in 226, and there is a culture that would like to eliminate all this again.

repertoire that we've had since 2022. The concert is called Ukraine Lives, because there was literally someone in the Russian, form of the Russian president, trying to prove to the world that Ukraine does not live. So how did we pick the repertoire? We did again look into songs that were many centuries old that talked about Ukraine, how it developed, the good and the bad of Ukraine. We also had songs that were written literally in the spring of 2022. The war had broken out. Mm-hmm. So we had repertoire that was written in the last few years in order to, again, bring to life the fact that, yeah, there's tragedy going on, but through music, we can show that Ukraine does live.

The powerful sounds of the Ukrainian Banduras Chorus of North America, concluding our celebration of the 2025 NEA National Heritage Fellows. We'll end this hour with the uplifting gospel of the legendary Ingram Metz, known as Richmond, Virginia's first family of gospel. They received the Heritage Fellowship in 2022. The group was formed by Mama Maggie Ingram, who taught herself to sing and play piano when she was just 4, and taught her 5 children to sing as the Ingram Metz. Maggie Ingram died in 2015, passing the leadership of the group to her oldest daughter, Almeda Ingram Miller, here leading the group on Until I Die.

0: Till I Die, the legendary Ingram Metz from their 2020 album, Take a Look in the Book, which was recorded over 3 days in Richmond. Most songs on the album were done in one take to capture the spirit of the group's powerful live performances. Our program is produced in collaboration with colleagues in the School of Liberal Arts at Tulane University, with support from the National Endowment for the Arts, the National Council for the Traditional Arts, the New Orleans Tourism and Cultural Fund, and Jim Hart in Chicago. I'm Nick Spitzer, and this is American Roots from PRX, Public Radio Exchange.
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0: This is American Roots, celebrating the National Endowment for the Arts Heritage Fellows. It's the nation's highest honor in the folk and traditional arts. This hour, we'll hear live performances and conversation with past fellows, plus a glimpse into the historic Clifton Chenier box set, released in early 2026 for the late King of Zydeco's 100th birthday. First up, it's a 2010 NEA Heritage Fellow, Del McCurry, from Western North Carolina. His family migrated in 1941 to central Pennsylvania near York. He is a beloved figure in bluegrass with a family band including sons Ronnie on mandolin and Rob on banjo. Let's go to the stage at the 80th National Folk Festival 2021 in Salisbury, Maryland, where the silver-haired bluegrass hero Del McCurry held forth.

Now, I was talking to the MC a while ago, and he said he was great friends with the lady that wrote this song, and so was I. I was great friends with Olabelle Reed, or Olabelle Campbell. Olabelle wrote this song, and she told me, she said, now, you need to take that song and record it. It'll do a lot for you. But it really didn't do a whole lot, but it was pretty good. But it's entitled High on the Mountain.

this, any of you folks here ride motorcycle? 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That lady and that gentleman, okay, now we'll do it special for y'all. And they're right here, okay. All right. Now, this is a song was written about a motorcycle. It was not an American bike either. It was a English bike. And they were considered the fastest bike in the world, even till today. And it was the Vincent Black Lightning, the Vincent Black Shadow. And this song is about that and about black leather. Best part of this song, though, there's a red-headed girl in this song. Hope you like it.

0: Jason Carter on fiddle, Alan Bartram on bass, Rob McCoury on banjo, Ronnie McCoury on mandolin, and of course, Dale McCoury on guitar and vocals.
1: Thank you. Thank you, folks. We'd love to come back here again sometime. We're hardly ever down in your part of the country. But we love it down here, I'll tell you. So I'd like to do a tribute to a friend of ours and a guy that I used to work for. And his name is Bill Monroe. I know you folks have heard of Bill Monroe. He is the father of bluegrass music. He's the father of this music. But we'd like to do this gospel number that I used to do with him on the stage a lot. And if you feel like singing along with us, you go right ahead, because we'd appreciate it. It's one entitled Swing Low, Sweet Chariot.

0: stage in Salisbury, Maryland at the 80th National Folk Festival in 2021 with Bluegrass Hero and Grand Gentleman Del McCurry and band. We'll be back with a great live pairing of two National Heritage Fellows from past years, West African Siddiqui Kande and New Orleanian Dr. Michael White, when American Roots returns.
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3: The weather forecast for Quartzsite today is sunny and breezy with a high near 96. Gust to size 20 miles per hour. Mostly clear tonight with a low around 66. Sunny in Parker with a high near 99. Clear tonight with a low around 66. And sunny and breezy in Yuma with a high near 95. Clear this evening with a low around 64.
0: This is American Roots with a live cultural exchange between National Heritage awardees from New Orleans and West Africa. We're joined on stage at the New Orleans Jazz Museum by Siddiqui Kande, a singer, percussionist, dancer, and National Heritage Fellow from Guinea, who dances on his hands instead of his feet due to a life with polio. He formed Messages d'Espoir, an orchestra of artists with disabilities, and joined a dance troupe, Les Merveilles de Guinée, which brought him to the U.S. in 1998, where Siddiqui started his own company, Tukunu, All Ability African Dance. He was joined here by his longtime partner, Wowo Soakoli, on guitar. New Orleans Heritage Fellow Dr. Michael White added clarinet, with Matt Hampsey on guitar, Bruce Sunpie Barnes on Zydeco accordion, Leroy Etienne drums, and Carrie Lewis acoustic bass, all part of an American Roots live.

0: Sidike Konde on vocals and percussion. Just tell us a little bit about your growing up and how music pulled you forward.
1: When I was 14 years old, I fell down by polio. It's through my neck all the way down. Everything was paralyzed. It was very hard. My father sent me in the village called Tokunu. One day, I just see the big group was coming on the village to come in the Soli Festival. They play djembe, they singing, the strong men jump, dance. And that day, I come to back and tell my grandmother, oh, I see something today I can do. This is what I can do. She's telling me, yes, I want to see you do it. And I started dancing with my two hands. My grandmother was clapping for me. I was so happy. I worked hard to stand up, take all my leg up and stay my two hands like a duck. Yeah. And I started dancing. Thank God I come to number one dancer of my country. What with my two hands? Before people were looking at me a sad way. But what with my music and the drum and the dancing, everything come exciting, happy. So that was thinking before disabled, but right now it's a Sidike on person. So that's what I can tell you to all the way now.
0: That's an amazing story. Thank you, Sidike. And he received the National Heritage Award in 2007 from the National Endowment for the Arts during his residency in the U.S. And it's just a pleasure to see him doing what he's doing here and also with WoWo. We'll meet the rest of the crew in a few minutes, but maybe you could just set up a song for us.
1: The next song is called Dinin Kimba. That's my first song called Ibrahima. 9 years old, he passed away. Dinin Kimba is a beautiful boy. I love him, and I never forgot him.

0: Thank
1: All
0: you.
1: Right. Sidike Konde, Wowo Suakole. And we'll meet everybody eventually here, but that's Dr. Michael White down there on the clarinet from Xavier University, also a National Heritage Fellow. And Michael, you've known Sidike for a number of years, but how is it bringing your New Orleans traditional jazz approach to what you're hearing from Guinea?
2: Well, you know, it's very important. I met Sidike about a year and a half ago, actually, out at a studio in the woods, and we talked, and then we just kind of started playing, and something clicked, and I realized that a lot of the spirit of what goes on in New Orleans comes from West Africa, and I could feel how our music was derived from the feeling and the rhythms that they play there. I could feel that spirit, and so that helped to fuel my imagination for what I'm doing, writing a lot of songs and different things like that. So we played together a few times. We did a recording, and it came out really well. So hopefully we, you know, this is a lifelong friendship and bond, and we'll get together, you know, at different periods of time.
1: It's great to have you here. So fine to hear you working together, and you built up that relationship. And so this really is a cultural exchange. Sidike, what would you like to go out on right now?
3: Okay, right now I'll go to mothers and say, thank you, mother. I do not pay you. But every time you see my face, I'm not smiling, I'm happy. Thank you, my mother. I can pay you this war. Thank you.
1: Mm-hmm.

0: Yeah.
1: On stage with percussionist and singer Siddiqui Kande, a Mande and French-speaking musician who received the National Heritage Award in 2007. Joined by New Orleanian Dr. Michael White on clarinet, who received the award in 2008. And we are back with Louisiana Creole Zydeco music from another Heritage Fellow, the late King of Zydeco, Clifton Chenier, in a minute on American Roots.
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1: This is American Roots, celebrating the NEA National Heritage Fellows. The late Zydeco King, Clifton Chenier, received the award back in 1984. Earlier this year, Smithsonian Folkways Records worked with its Arhuli collection to celebrate the 100th anniversary of Chenier's birth, including his landmark tracks and unissued songs, accompanied by a 160-page book of photos, posters, and liner note essays. We'll hear some of those tracks, starting with his iconic song, Zydeco e Pasale, or Snap Beans and No Salt, referring to hard times and just getting by. The late King of Zydeco, Clifton Chenier, on American Roots.
5: Hey,

Professor Longhair's 1949 hit, Hey Little Girl. We've got time for a couple more Clifton tunes from the box set before we walk and waltz out of here. Next up, an adaptation of Fats Domino's Walkin' to New Orleans, recorded in Berkeley, California, 1967. It's Clifton Chenier's Walkin' to Louisiana on American Roots.

Latifee. Hey, little girl, from Clifton Chenier's 2026 box set, Clifton Chenier, King of Louisiana Blues and Zydeco. Released by Arhuli Records in partnership with Smithsonian Folkways. The song was recorded originally in Los Angeles in 1955 for Specialty Records and was a French take

Lafayette Waltz, Clifton Chenier, 1965, featuring his brother Cleveland Chenier on the frottoir, the rub board, in English, and Manson Guidry on drums. I had the pleasure of working on the liner notes for this box set, and of this song I wrote, Clifton is taking a tried and true Cajun song and singing it his way. In a blues style, a Creole in command of antique French sung in the blues scale. It shows how a Creole can take a Euro form and modify it to create the mix of their aesthetics. We'll hear more from the box set later this year, but this is where we leave you for now with the memory of that blues waltz from the late King of Zydeco.

program is produced with colleagues at Tulane University's School of Liberal Arts. Our presenting station is WWNO-FM at the University of New Orleans. Our production team includes Olivia Broslowski, Lauren Callahan, Steve Martin, Reggie Morris, and Rachel Arter. Thanks to John Floridis from Montana Public Radio and Olivia Marion's Hypothetical Films for interview audio. Thanks especially to the National Endowment for the Arts Chairman, Mary Ann Carter, and Tony L. Chaveau, the Deputy Chairman, for Programs and Partnerships. Aaron Jenkins Whaler, Coordinator for Programs and Partnerships. Allison Hill, Public Affairs Specialist, and Liz Auclair. Lord have mercy beaucoup, as we say hereabouts, to our National Endowment for the Arts colleagues. Thanks also to the National Council for the Traditional Arts team, Madeline Ramez and Blaine Wade, as well as Charlie Emmons, Eric Annis, Dudley Cannell, and Ki Chang, all working on the National Folk Festival, where we recorded Del McCurry and have collaborated over the years on this annual National Heritage Awards American Roots radio program. Also, we appreciate working with the New Orleans Jazz Museum in the French Quarter, Danny Kadar, Travis Wagesbach, as well as Kenan McCrae of Artisound Studios, and Supervisory Ranger Matt Hampsey and Ranger Hunter Miles Davis, all assisting on the live set with Siddiqui Conde and Michael White. 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
2: The weather forecast for Quartzsite today is sunny and breezy with a high near 96. Gust to size 20 miles per hour, mostly clear tonight with a low around 66. Sunny in Parker with a high near 99, clear tonight with a low around 66. And sunny and breezy in Yuma with a high near 95, clear this evening with a low around 64.

Girl. This is Kathy on K-Pop for Border on KOFA Radio. That was BB and Jackson Wang with Feeling Lucky. Hey, did you catch their video at Coachella? It's pretty cool. Very sweet. And you guessed it. This week's show is all about luck. Since it's March, I began wondering whether good luck is an important thing to Koreans. And sure enough, I found lots and lots of K-pop songs about luck, good fortune, and even the opposite of luck, destiny. In fact, there are specific K-pop songs about specific kinds of luck, relationships, work, money. Here's Lotto by EXO. Fans love to play this song before taking a big business risk that involves money. You might want to try it. Money by Lisa, another song fans love to play in the hopes of manifesting financial prosperity. Not sure if it works. Lucky D Cat by WJSN, just a fun take on luck. DNA by BTS, who sing about destiny, the opposite of luck.

Like I said, there are lots of songs about luck in K-pop. All four songs in this next set even have the same lucky title. Here's Lucky by Rise, Lucky by EXO, Lucky by Kiss of Life, and Lucky by Seventeen.

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0: Welcome back to K-Pop for Border on KOFA Radio, everyone. There are some beautifully written K-Pop songs about destiny and luck, and I just had to include them. So here's Serendipity by BTS, which is about how there are no coincidences about love. What do you think? Was it luck, or was it your destiny that you met that special someone? Unlucky by IU. Have you ever thought about the pressure that comes with being lucky all the time? Well, apparently IU feels it, and she thinks that it's okay to be unlucky sometimes. Best Luck by Chen. This famous ballad from It's Okay, That's Love, K-drama, is about how meeting a loved one is the best luck ever. And For You by Stray Kids, who tell us, hey, not to worry. Blessings and future success await us. No worries.

Now, if you're not feeling lucky, you might want to play one of these good fortune anthems to turn your luck around. Here's Ask You Wish by WJSN. And the girls tell us if you wish for it, it will come true. Lucky Girl Syndrome by Illit, a favorite, who tell us that a positive mindset, believing you're lucky, will bring good things into your life. And Happiness by Red Velvet, who just wishes good fortune in the future.

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2: Jazz Studio 3 is by French hornist John Grass. This is one that Madeline Roberts laid on us. Madeline Roberts, daughter of Howard Roberts. Howard Roberts plays on this session from 1954. Titles are Mulliganesque, 6-4 and Even.

titles are Mulliganesque, 6-4 and Even. This is a West Coast unit led up by the French hornist, John Grass. Other musicians involved, Conti Candoli trumpet, Charlie Mariano sax, Jerry Mulligan sax, Andre Previn piano, Larry Bunker, I think a drummer, Don Fagerquist trumpet, Marty Paish on piano. It's the Young Sounds of Arizona, Buy It and Fry It cassette. The only name I know here is bassist Justin Brotman. Justin Brotman with the Young Sounds of Arizona. Later went on, after the turn of the century, to play with the late great drummer Dave Cook professionally. Good to see Young Sounds getting out there, making a career.

recorded in 1991-92. Milas Yose was artistic director, conductor of the Young Sounds of Arizona at that moment. Milas Yose then, and now, I understand, he's involved with the Chandler Gilbert Community College faculty. We'll get to those titles. I guess I should do that now. Buy It and Fry It titles. Easy Groove, Jamie. Found some rare Zeke Zeckler. His name is Jim Zeckler, playing tenor saxophone. I believe this was contributed by the late drummer Garth Linke. Anyway, it's a pretty cute version of Cute

0: Zeke, Jim Zeke Zeckler from the Phoenix area of the 70s, 80s, 90s, into the 2000s, a little ways.
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0: I felt so alone, scared, angry, full of self-pity. I just wanted to die, so I took another drink. Then I heard about AA and went to my first meeting. The people there talked about those same feelings. I was no longer alone. They gave me help to stop drinking and hope to start living. Alcoholics Anonymous, it works.
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4: The weather forecast for Yuma today is sunny and breezy with a high near 95, gusts as high as 25 miles per hour, clear tonight with a low around 64, sunny and breezy in Quartzsite with a high near 96, mostly clear tonight with a low around 66, and sunny in Parker with a high near 99, gusts as high as 20 miles per hour, clear tonight with a low around 66.
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0: Duke Ellington music beginning to see the light, and I don't get around much anymore. Sean Grogan on the bass, along with Chris Champion on guitar.
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0: All right, now I want to go to this. Charlie Parker and Brew Moore with Paul Blais Quartet, Montreal, 1953. Let's listen before algorithms take it away.
2: Our outstanding jazz artist this evening on the show, a man that we're very proud to be able to bring to you people here in Canada, possibly the gentleman who's considered tops on alto saxophone, Mr. Charlie Parker. Charlie.
3: Good to see you, Byrne.
4: Good to be here.
2: Fine. Could this be your first trip to Canada?
4: In many a year, yes.
2: Many a year. Well, how would you like to kick off with something in a nice bouncy tempo to get us all warmed up?
4: All right, I think first I'd pick a tune that was recorded on a dial label 1948, Cool Blues.
2: Cool Blues, here it is.
3: Let's go.

we want you to save some of that applause, because the next gentleman is also all the way up from New York City, plays a fine tenor sax, Mr. Brew Moore. Brew, come on up here. Take a bow. Just before Brew made his appearance now, I asked him what he'd like to play, and he said it's called Bernie's Tune. Maybe you'll recognize it. However, it goes something like this. Bernie's Tune, gentlemen.

0: tenor saxophone artistry of Drew Moore, ladies and gentlemen. We promised you another appearance by Charlie Parker. Come on up here, Charlie, with that horn of yours. We seem to have got ourselves into the habit, Charlie, of asking our artists to introduce their own selections. How about it? What are you going to do for a second one tonight?
1: Well, I think for a second one, we'll try another one of the Dial labels released about 1948, that is. Let's try Don't Blame Me.

Let's say we keep Charlie Parker on stage. Bring back for a final ensemble selection, Mr. Brew Moore on tenor sax. Brew, grab your horn. Come on back up here. And I think if we have everybody assembled, we might kick loose with a tune that seems to be a favorite with jazz musicians, a little ditty called Perdido. Here it is.

0: with a gentle strains of Perdido, we must unfortunately bring this particular program to a close. I think we created a small bit of musical history tonight here at Montreal with featured work by Brew Moore, Charlie Parker, Buzzy Blay, Neil Michaud, you see Dick Garcia, and Ted Pastured on drums.
1: That's our Collector's Corner. Charlie Parker in Canada, along with Brew Moore on the tenor sax, who is the only sax on one of the tracks. That is from a 15-minute radio show, Precious. I hadn't heard that before. We listened for the first time together.
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One of the highlights of the year so far is Joe Jackson's brand new album, Hope and Fury. 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Joe is on tour right now. Celebrity Theater dates coming up, a Tucson date and a date at the Balboa Theater in downtown San Diego on May 31st, just a week or so away. Good afternoon. My name is Dave Nash. Here for the next several hours, we'll cross every musical boundary we can find. That's eras, sounds, genres, styles, and more. Some familiar artists coming up later this hour include Avicii, The Weeknd, Duncan Lawrence a little bit later on. Hooray for the Riff Raff on the way. But right now, William Clark Green keeps things moving along here on Border Radio KOFA. This is a track from Waterston Hall. It's called Stubborn and Remains.

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1: The Yuma County Chamber of Commerce presents a mayor and city council candidate forum Thursday, June 4th at 6 p.m. at the Onvita Administrative Center Conference Room, 2400 South Avenue A. KAWC and the Yuma Sun will co-moderate the discussion with candidates addressing issues affecting the community. 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

That is the Canadian singer-songwriter who calls himself Bahamas and All the Time, a release that came out in 2014 for you here on Crossing Borders, Border Radio, KOFA. Katrin did Little Things from Soul Wide Open. She's a Boston-based singer-songwriter around that 2009 album. Otis Redding, classic soul in there. I've been loving you too long. 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

That's Duncan Lawrence and Fletcher together doing Arcade. Before that, Amy Stroop with Far From Yesterday. Hardy and Massengill did Come All Ye Fair and Tender Ladies. 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Glad to be spinning them for you here this afternoon, and thank you so much for tuning in. Keeping things going now, let's check out this group called Hooray for the Riff Raff. This is new music. We've done this one for you before, but if you're new to us here, enjoy this one live at Old Town. It is Rhododendron, Crossing Borders on Border Radio, KOFA.

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The artist who calls himself The Weeknd there, Dancing in the Flames from a couple years back. Avicii from 2014 did The Night's Alex, and the Alex the Astronaut, along with Alexander Lynn, did I Think You're Great from 2020. As we continue crossing borders here with one last song to get to this hour, and it's kind of more in the jazz sort of vein. Amos Garrett's Jazz Trio doing a cover instrumental of the Miles Davis classic Freddie Freeloader. 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
2: The weather forecast for Yuma today is sunny and breezy with a high near 95, gusts as high as 25 miles per hour, clear tonight with a low around 64, sunny and breezy in Quartzsite with a high near 96, mostly clear tonight with a low around 66, and sunny in Parker with a high near 99, gusts as high as 20 miles per hour, clear tonight with a low around 66.
3: 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On Memorial Day weekend, we'll remember the effort and sacrifice of our servicemen and women on A Salute in Song.
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That's from a four-song cover EP that came out last year. Stephen Wilson Jr. doing Tonight Tonight, which is originally a Smashing Pumpkins song to start off this hour of Crossing Borders here on Border Radio KOFA and BorderRadioAZ.org. Stephen Wilson Jr. will be in downtown Phoenix at the Arizona Financial Theater on September 29th if you're interested in watching him perform live. Crossing Borders crosses eras, sounds, genres, styles, and more, and really no super familiar artist coming up this hour, although Willie Nelson will appear on a duet later on. The next most familiar artist we have coming up this entire hour is the one we're going to play for you next. Best known as the lead singer of Paramore is the artist Hayley Williams. This is from her solo album last year. Very interesting track that one of the better album titles from all of last year. Ego Death at a Bachelorette Party. This is a track called Parachute. Kind of starts off really noisy and then goes into a quiet vocal, a huge juxtaposition to kind of jar you here to get this hour of Crossing Borders going on Border Radio KOFA.

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Mafika is one of the artists we play from time to time here on Crossing Borders, Border Radio, KOFA. It's Mackenzie Ellis, who is an Oklahoma-raised alt-pop artist, writing openly about mental health, trauma, and sobriety. That's everything at once coming from her 2020 debut album, Blue Hour. It's here on Crossing Borders, Border Radio, KOFA, in a set that also included Stalin. It's the letters S-T-A-L-I-N, featuring Kayla Dixon. That's a San Francisco alternative hard rock project there. And Nicolette and the Nobodies in there did Rodeo. Let's move along here on Crossing Borders with Kai Crow Getty. This is a Nelson County, Virginia singer-songwriter, frontman of the rock band Lord Nelson. Track from the 2025 solo album called The Wreckage is called Dancing on a Razor's Edge. It's here on Crossing Borders, Border Radio, KOFA.

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a group out of Seattle called The Local Strangers. They're an Americana folk duo built around strong harmonies and what they call diva folk. 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Gracie and Rachel before that did Go, and Vicentico and Willie Nelson teamed up there. Solo Un Momento is the track that we heard there. As we continue crossing borders, Border Radio KOFA, Eric McEntee, this is I'm Not Bothered by the Rain, Border Radio KOFA.

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It's the artist Taylor Clark. All that we know about him really is from Niles, Michigan. And Falling is the name of the track that we heard there. It's on Crossing Borders, Border Radio, KOFA. Humpback Jack did Freebase Suitcase 5050. Did Cupid. Gene Dawson did Sick of It. As we get ready to wrap up another hour here on Crossing Borders on Border Radio, KOFA. 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Going to Ireland for this next one. High Time is the name of the group that takes us to the end of the hour here on Border Radio. 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